guests. Principal amongst them, the late Virgil Fox, who served Riverside from 1946 to 1965 and oversaw the expansion of the Aeolian Skinner instrument from the original 119-rank Hook and Hastings organ, expanded up to 183 ranks during Fox's tenure, and he recorded several still-available albums, one of encores containing that trio sonata movement by J.S. Bach that you enjoyed moments ago. Though Fox later in his career concentrated on Bach, Mr. Fox also had specialized in what we might call bonbons, pieces of graceful melodiousness, beautifully simple and simply beautiful, such as this next, an arrangement of a song by 18th century English composer William Boyce. Pianist Harold Bauer had made a transcription of it for piano in the 1940s, and Virgil Fox further adapted it to the organ. You should know that the beautiful melody that you hear in the opening pages is played by the feet on the pedals. Enjoy, by William Boyce, Ye Sweet Retreat.

not sure that 18th century Englishman William Boyce ever imagined his melody Ye Sweet Retreat ever sounding quite like that, but thanks to pianist Harold Bauer for its original transcription and Virgil Fox for arranging it to the organ, specifically the organ at the Riverside Church, which we are hearing. A performance from an album of encores by Virgil Fox issued by RCA nearly 70 years ago. I do sort of wish that young organists today would include a bit more music of that sort in their concert repertoire. Well, one last excerpt, back to Bach, and a typical Foxian, very un-period-style interpretation of this so-called little G minor fugue, which here certainly does not sound at all diminutive.

I'm returning to our Riverside Church concert performances by Juilliard School students of Paul Jacobs, who were recorded back in March of 2025. Cicely DeMarco is our next player. She earned her bachelor's degree at Juilliard in 2023 and her master's in 2025, now is working towards an artist diploma, and brings us some lighthearted music from 1911 by English composer John Ireland, which he titles, quite appropriately, Capriccio.

was lighthearted at its beginning, but rather bold and boisterous in those final moments. Capriccio by John Ireland, an important English composer from the first half of the 20th century. His music performed by Cicely DeMarco, a student at the Juilliard School, working on her artist's diploma with Paul Jacobs. Heard there in concert at New York City's Riverside Church. Students, it seems, always have to grapple with the money needs of their education. As a student, Henri Tomasi earned money playing piano in cafes, brothels, and cinemas while a student at the Conservatoire in Paris in the 1920s. He went on to be conductor of radio orchestras in French Indochina in the 1930s and later in Paris also. During all this time, he was also composing. His music, both cosmopolitan and colorful, and this next score from 1982, titled Holy Week in Cusco, was inspired by the annual procession in that city in southern Peru, where the patron of the city is venerated, the Lord of Tremors, which is a statue of Jesus believed to have had a salutary influence during an earthquake back in 1650. This piece is scored for organ and trumpet, and is dedicated to trumpeter Maurice André. Our trumpet soloist is Juilliard student Vincent Yim from Hong Kong, in consort with organist Isaac Lee, a doctoral student at Juilliard. So imagine your own scenario while listening to Henri Tomasi's portrayal of Holy Week in Cusco.

A piece evoking an exotic and colorful Holy Monday procession in Peru that was Holy Week in Cusco by Henri Tomasi. Our featured trumpeters, Vincent Yim, joined up with organist Isaac Lee, both of them students at the Juilliard School and in concert at the Riverside Church in New York City. You can learn a bit more about Henri Tomasi and Isaac Lee, a native of Singapore, and the other composers and performers on our program. Check out program 2638 online at pipedreams.org. We have all sorts of links there. But don't go away. Our music continues here. I'm Michael Barone, very delighted to be sharing these young talents with you on Pipe Dreams today from American Public Media.

I wonder whether the words sweet sorrow are at all adequate to describe that slow movement from the Third Organ Symphony of Louis Vierne. It was composed in 1911, the same year as the Ireland Capriccio, which you heard at the top of this hour. Mr. Vierne's piece casting a totally different emotional image. California native Ethan Chow drew on some of the richly romantic and emotion-provoking registers of the Riverside Church organ by Aeolian Skinner, creating true lyric poetry. Ethan was an organ scholar at Christ Cathedral in Garden Grove, California, before enrolling at Juilliard. And we heard from another former Christ Cathedral organ scholar at Juilliard, Alethea Teague, who performed in our first hour when she teamed up with a fellow Juilliard student, Eddie Zhang. But here Alethea has a silent accompanist, dancer Kaylee Sin, whom you can watch if you check out the YouTube version of this concert. But for us, Alethea plays a solo, the first two movements from New York composer Calvin Hampton's Five Dances, which are first the primitives, and then at the ballet.

graceful and fluid music, which does make you think you might be at the ballet, which is the title of that piece. Brute force of the first movement fulfills its title, The Primitives. These are the first two of five dances by American composer Calvin Hampton. A brilliant and iconoclastic talent, a fixture on the New York scene in the 70s and early 80s. Gone, but still revered, Calvin's music there played by Alethea Teague, another one of the students of Paul Jacobs at the Juilliard School, heard in concert at the Riverside Church. John Weaver served first at Holy Trinity Lutheran Church and later at Madison Avenue Presbyterian Church, Midtown in New York City. He also taught at the Curtis Institute in Philadelphia and at the Juilliard School. Happily, the younger generation knows this piece and plays it quite brilliantly. Here is Alex Leonardi, who is a master's student at Juilliard and organ scholar at Trinity Church Wall Street. Recorded here at the Riverside Church, this is the Passacaglia on a theme of John Dunstable by New York City composer John Weaver.

really exploring many of the resources on the magnificent 220-rank Aeolian Skinner organ at the Riverside Church in New York City by a former New York City organist and former Juilliard School professor, the late John Weaver. That piece, Passacaglia on a Theme of John Dunstable, performed by current-day Juilliard student Alex Leonardi, who is studying with present-day Juilliard professor Paul Jacobs, who previously himself was a student of John Weaver. And Dr. Weaver's own premiere performance of that piece, recorded in San Francisco back in 1984, can be found in the Pipe Dreams archive. Just a little hint. All the connections we have. Not surprising, given the incredible history of organs and organ music, a wide variety of which we have explored today. Thanks to Paul Jacobs and his talented students. And again, thanks to Juilliard's audio engineer, Sascha van Aertsen, for today's audio, which also is featured in the YouTube video of this entire concert that you can find online and through a link from us, as well as lots of background information. We're at pipedreams.org. This is program 2638, Up by the Riverside, which is a fun place to be if you happen to be in Manhattan. It's a glorious building with glorious music made in it. Our Pipe Dreams program is supported in loving memory of Lucinda and Wesley Dudley by their family. 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They're members of APOBA, the Associated Pipe Organ Builders of America, which is a collaborative of designers, creators, and maintainers of pipe organs found in religious and educational institutions, concert halls, and residences throughout the United States and beyond. An APOBA resource guide and member prospectus is available. 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Thanks to John Kuntz, my associate producer, always doing good work and getting very little credit for it. Thank you, John. Michael Osborne is our technical director today. And for American Public Media and for Pipe Dreams, and representing the many marvelous people, players, builders, and composers who make so vivid this realm of the King of Instruments. On their behalf, I'm Michael Barone, and I thank you for listening.

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And once again, a very pleasant good evening to you. This is Bill Knowlton welcoming you to another edition of the Bluegrass Ramble, on the air every Sunday night from 9 p.m. to midnight over Classic FM, WCMY-FM Syracuse, WUNY-FM Utica, and WJNY-FM in Watertown, public radio for Central New York and Syracuse. 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Now, during the next 3 hours of this Bluegrass Ramble, well, you'll be experiencing the finest. You'll be hearing the authentic down-to-earth sound of classic bluegrass, the music of the fiddle, guitar, mandolin, dobro, bass, and five-string banjo, played by such bluegrass greats as Rhonda Vincent, John Reichman and the Jaybirds, the Williams and Clark Expedition, Lorraine Jordan and Carolina Road, and many, many more. Then, too, we'll listen to the old-time pre-bluegrass music of J.E. Maynard's Mountaineers, the original Carter family, and Medina Aguan with Cajun music, for old time's sake, and again for many, many more. And from September 2015, Bill and Maggie Anderson. We'll get things started around here just as soon as I say welcome. Welcome to another edition of the one, the only, Bluegrass Ramble. Well, so into the first Sunday, I guess, in the merry month of September and what we call the autumnal time. For 3 months now, it'll be autumn and then winter. And we'll have some interesting things for you to listen to today. I'm sure that you'll enjoy it. And let's get things started with Junior Sisk. And this is a real nice, I always like to feature an up-tempo number to start the Bluegrass Ramble off with, and I'm doing that right now. Junior Sisk doing Mend This Heart of Mine.

That's Junior Sisk and Mend This Heart of Mine. In the band, Heather Berry Mabey on guitar, and I believe her husband, Tony Mabey, on the banjo. But what's special here is that Liverpool, New York's own Doug Bartlett is on the fiddle and helping out with the vocals. Well, some things happened this weekend in the world of bluegrass music. For instance, this past Thursday, John and Kathy Cadley, along with John Danks, did a free concert Thursday evening at the Casanova Library Community Room. And they're going to be back there, incidentally, on the 2nd of October. Not there, but they will be at Nalia's Vineyards in Scantiatlas from 5 to 7 p.m., and we'll remind you of that. Marcellus Bluegrass Band happened this week. The Bluegrass Jam is what they do on the fourth weekend of Saturday. And that's in addition to their Friday night jam session. And again, that's the fourth Saturday of the month, Marcellus Bluegrass Band. We'll remind you of that, too. The Bluegrass Jam also, the fourth Saturday of the month, was held up in Boonville at the Dodge Pratt Northern Art and Community Center. And I believe that the Mohawk Valley Bluegrass Association was involved with that. Lots of good things happening. Here now are the Twilight Broadcasters. There are two young men that are trying to reclaim the great sound of the guitar and the mandolin, brother acts like the Blue Sky Boys and the Monroe Brothers. Mark Jackson sings and plays the guitar, and Adam Tanner also sings, but he plays mandolin, fiddle, and guitar too. Let's listen to the Twilight Broadcasters now and something called Sweet Thing.

And that's a sweet thing. That became a standard in bluegrass music, too. But here we have it in the old-time brother-style guitar and mandolin by the Twilight Broadcasters from their album Evening Shade. John and Kathy Cadley, we mentioned a few minutes ago, played in Hazenovia last Thursday. As usual, they'll be doing their Monday night gig from 5:30 to 7 p.m. tomorrow night at the Braylock. They play in the main dining room, and it's all instrumentals, so you can enjoy your steak or whatever, and they play from 5:30 until 7 p.m. Also, they will be featured on Friday, the 2nd of October, at Aniela's Vineyards in Skaneateles from 5 until 7 p.m. Again, Friday, the 2nd of October, the Cadleys at Aniela's Vineyards, 5 till 7 p.m. over in Skaneateles. Further information, 315-663-6273. That's 315-663-6273. Let's listen to the music of Big Spike right now. A real fine album. Now, look at the title. It's called Cheatin', Lyin', Leavin', and Cryin'. But this is not any of those types of songs. This is an instrumental that their banjo picker, Bill Gaxton, has written, and he's going to play Big Spike and something called Slippery.

And from the state of Vermont, the band is called Big Spike, and you heard an instrumental with Bill Gaxton on the banjo. His own composition is called Slippery. Well, I'm Bill Knowlton, and this is the Bluegrass Ramble. 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If you have Alexa, say, Alexa, play WCNY. And if you're an early bird listening to us from 6 to 9 on Sunday evening, well, you've got us on WCNY Community FM HD3 Radio. That's Classic FM, and the Bluegrass Ramble comes your way every Sunday night now for 3 full hours, both at 6 and 9 p.m. The father of bluegrass music, a member of the Bluegrass and Country Music Hall of Fame, a member for a long time of the Grand Ole Opry. We're talking about Big Mon, Bill Monroe, and all the bluegrass boys. He recorded

From January of 1971, Bill Monroe and all the Bluegrass Boys and Summertime is Past and Gone, and that was written, incidentally, by Mr. Monroe. Let's take a look at the National Bluegrass Survey of Bluegrass Unlimited magazine for this month of September. Sorry, I'm putting it on for you a little bit late, but I didn't receive this magazine enough time to get it in a more appropriate place. But anyway, the top 15 bluegrass albums, as compiled by Lee Michael Dempsey, we'll go from 15 down to 8 right now. And the first two are appearing for the first time. Run This Town by Ashby Frank on Mountain Home. And Spirit of America, the Cody Norris Show on Rebel. We've been sharing that one with you. 13th place, Hold On Heart by Carson Peters and Iron Mountain on Billy Blue. Number 12, Earl Jam 2, Tony Trischka and Friends on Down the Road. In 11th place, Live at ETSU, a 30-year prospective event with Blue Highway on Down the Road. That's the name of the label, by the way, Down the Road. ETSU being East Tennessee State University. In 10th place, Travels in Time by Jim Hurst on Pinecastle. Number 9, Way Back When by Larry Sparks on the Rebel label. And in 8th place, The Ghost of Sis Draper by Sean Camp on the Skeeter Bit record label. So that's 8 through 15 of the top 15 bluegrass albums this month, National Bluegrass Survey. Time for old-time music. Oh, yes, we always have time for that. And we've got the great J.E. Maynard's Mountaineers, recorded in Charlotte, North Carolina, on the 14th of February, 1936. Again, appropriate for this week. Going Back West in the Fall, J.E. Maynard's Mountaineers.

Oh, wonderful. J.E. Mayer's Mountaineers, Going Back West in the Fall, recorded in Charlotte, North Carolina in February of 1936. And J.E. Mayer's brother, Wade Mayer, lived to be about 102, as I recall. And in his 90s, he came up to Liverpool to the Liverpool American Legion on behalf of the Central New York Bluegrass Association. And he and his wife put on a fantastic show, and I still remember that. By the way, next Sunday is one of the Sundays, four Sundays a year, that we go all OT, old-time music. Yep, the all-old-time edition of the Bluegrass Ramble happens on the first Sunday of January, April, July, and October, featuring the young fogies of today that are playing old-time music, and even better, the actual pioneers themselves from the 20s and 30s that gave us this wonderful early country music. So join us for the all-old-time edition of the Bluegrass Ramble next Sunday night. Here's another song appropriate to this time of year. It's Rhonda Vincent and the Rage and something called When the Bloom is Off the Rose, and it certainly is.

And that's the queen of bluegrass music, Rhonda Vincent, and When the Bloom is Off the Rose. Let's finish this half hour with a traditional gospel number by Don Reno, Red Smiley, and the Tennessee Cut-Ups from the days that they were recording for the King Record people out in Cincinnati, Ohio. This was recorded by Reno and Smiley in 1954, The Tree of Life.

From 1954, Don Reno, Red Smiley, Animal of the Tennessee Cut-Ups, and The Tree of Life. 91.3 WCNY-FM in Syracuse, 89.5 WUNY-FM in Utica, 90.9 WJNY-FM in Watertown. 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That's Classic FM, and I'm Bill Knowlton with the Bluegrass Ramble, saying that the parlor is a pleasant place to sit in Sunday night for the one and only Bluegrass Ramble, now into its 54th year. Let's continue the show right now. I've shared this album with you a number of times. It was put out by the Rounder people and called Traditional Fiddle Music of the Ozarks, and it's down in the border counties, I guess southern part of Missouri and the Ozarks, Arkansas. Anyway, this fiddler is Alton Jones, and he's going to do Lost Indian for us.

0: My Uncle John Willard played that. I don't know whether you ever met him or not. But he sang little ditties in all his fiddle tunes. He played Poor Little Kitty Puss, you know. Well, I know I could play them, but I can't sing them or holler. But you could hear him a quarter of a mile, though. You thought he was coming. Yeah, you'd have thought he had.
1: Only he was a nine.
0: Then he played one, that rabbit chase, you know. Get your hollering deer in gear now.

0: January, we've been all over there.
1: And we had a little lecture in the middle of the number, which was interesting, really. Elton Jones was the Ozark fiddler on that, and it was a Lost Indian, partially with another instrument, and then solo on the fiddle. I have another John and Kathy Cadley announcement that fell between the cracks, and this is Saturday, the 3rd of October, when John and Kathy Cadley will be at the Park Coffee House in Holland Patton, New York, and that's at the corner of Church and Main by the Twin Churches. And again, we have find that in the 3rd of October, we find that the Cadleys up at the Park Coffee House. There is a Park Coffee House website, and you can check for further information, because I don't have the time on this, but I'm sure it's around 7:30 or 8 o'clock. All right, now we have on CD player number 762 a band called Clay Bank, and from their album Roadsides and Highways, we're going to present something called Thanks for Nothing.

and thanks for nothing. Kind of sarcastic, isn't it? Anyway, that's Clay Banks, and the name of their album is Road Signs and Highways. Here's a fellow who, as a young man, played what we now call old-time music. And in about 1950s or so, he was into rock and roll. Thank goodness somebody rescued him from rock and roll and got him back to playing the original old-time music. We're talking about Doc Watson, and this is an album called The Vanguard Years. He was recording for the Vanguard Record Company at the time. And he features Fred Price and Clint Howard backing him up on the New River Train. And this was recorded at a live performance. Here is Doc Watson.

Applause that is well deserved there. Doc Watson, along with Fred Price and Clint Howard, in a live performance of The New River Train. Well, last week we played an instrumental by this group, the Circuit Riders. I believe they're from South Carolina. The name of the album is Let the Ride Begin. They're going to do a number written by Greg Lutt, one of their members of the band. The Fall, the Circuit Riders doing something appropriate. It's called The Fall.

A little new grass there, be sure. The Fall by the Circuit Riders, and the singer was Greg Luck, who also wrote the number. Well, I'm Bill Knowlton, and this is the Bluegrass Ramble. 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It has a bit of a slow start, but it really kicks in. Here's a Joe Walsh and his mandolin with something called Waitin'.

And that was very interesting. Waitin is the name of that number. Joe Walsh is the mandolin picker on that. And this is from an album he did called Saturday Night Waltz. That wasn't a waltz, to be sure. The acoustic jam session that's been going on for decades in Marcellus continues this Friday night. Always Friday night at 7 o'clock at the Marcellus American Legion. A donation is requested for the rental of the hall, and you're invited to be there as a musician, a singer, clog dancer, but even better, if you're like me, somebody in the audience just to sit and enjoy the jam session. So this will be at the American Legion of Marcellus Friday night from 7 o'clock until question mark, and they're at 13 East Main Street in Marcellus. And you can call for further information if you wish, 315-673-2329. That's 315-673-2329. Let's feature John Reichman and the Jaybirds right now, a number that was co-authored by Dr. Ralph Stanley and Bill Grant, the very famous Oklahoma vocalist in the world of bluegrass music. John Reichman and the Jaybirds then, and a story song called Medicine Springs.

Well, that's John Reichman and the Jaybirds. Interesting, they are truly an international band. John Reichman himself lives in Vancouver, British Columbia, and the other members of the band live throughout the Pacific Northwest. And what they did there just now was a song called Medicine Springs, a story song co-authored by Dr. Ralph Stanley and Bill Grant. Well, here's another number that I was able to dig out in honor of the fall coming along and the spring disappearing. We're talking about the original Carter family, A.P., Sarah, and Maybelle. They recorded this in Memphis on the 24th of May in 1930. It's When the Springtime Comes Again, A.P., Sarah, and Maybelle, the original Carter family.

Well, some wonderful yodeling there by Sarah Carter. A.B., Mabel, and Sarah, the original Carter family, are recorded in Memphis in May of 1930 when the springtime comes again. Let's finish this half hour by featuring Peter Rowan and an interesting album called Calling You From My Mountain. And this is an inspirational song that he's written called Light at the End of the World. Here's Peter Rowan.

0: Peter Rowan and his own composition, an inspirational number called Right at the End of the World.
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0: 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That's Classic FM, and I'm Bill Knowlton with the Bluegrass Ramble, every Sunday night now for 3 full hours at 6 and 9 p.m. for the very best, as we say, in bluegrass and old-time country music. Well, let's start out this portion of the program. A 4-CD set that I received a number of years ago, the best of Starday Records and the best of King Records, both of them now owned by the same conglomeration. Starday featured Larry Sparks in a real fine recording session back in the 1960s, I would say, and he's going to do something called Goodbye, Little Darlin'. This is Larry Sparks on the Starday label.

Going to hear Larry Sparks do an upbeat number. Most of his songs are very beautiful ballads, but he sure could rip out the good fast ones too. Larry Sparks from the Stardate record era doing a Goodbye, Little Darling. Do you remember the Diamondback Rattlers? They were all throughout the Southern Tier back in the 1980s and 1990s, and they played a whole number of bluegrass festivals, and they were together for a long, long time. Well, they're going to reunion themselves in Newark Valley. This is coming up on Saturday and Sunday, the 3rd and 4th of October, and they will be at the Newark Valley Apple Fest, which is at 9241 State Route 38. Again, 9241 State Route 38. Diamondback Rattlers reunion at the Newark Valley Apple Festival, the 3rd and 4th of October, from 10 a.m. until 5 p.m. Let's have some clawhammer mixed with mandolin right now. This album is called Mark Johnson and Emery Lester, Acoustic Vision, and the name of the subtitle is Blockade Runner. This is a number written by Bill Monroe, now done on clawhammer and mandolin by Mark Johnson and Emery Lester. It's called the Brown County Breakdown.

There is a Bill Monroe number done by Mark Johnson on the clawhammer banjo and Emery Lester on the mandolin. It's called the Brown County Breakdown, named after Brown County in Indiana, where the Bean Blossom Bluegrass Festival, Bill Monroe's Bean Blossom Bluegrass Festival, has been held for many, many years. Let's go to North Carolina right now. The name of this band is Constant Change, and the name of the album is Kentucky Comes to Town. This is called The Story of the FFV. It's really based on a number that the Carter family recorded called Engine 143, and it tells about a train that gets into a terrible accident and a young engineer who has to sacrifice his life. Again, they call it The Story of the FFE, but it should be FFV, Fast Flying Vestibule. Anyway, I won't quibble. The vocalist is Brian Aldridge on this, and here's Constant Change with The Story of the FFE.

And they call that the story of the FFE, Constant Change. Brian Aldridge doing the lead singing on that, and it's based on the Engine 143 song that the original Carter family recorded. Well, I'm Bill Knowlton, and this is the Bluegrass Ramble. 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The Williams and Clark Expedition. I'm not talking about the historic one. I'm talking about the bluegrass one, which featured Blake Williams, who used to be the banjo player for Bill Monroe, and Bobby Clark. This is from their album called Brand New Set of Blues, with the late Buck White playing the piano and Amberlynn Williams doing the singing on the Tennessee Waltz. You know this one, certainly.

I think that was Tennessee's official song until Rocky Top came along. Tennessee Waltz with Blake Williams and his wife Amberly doing the singing, and Bobby Clark, and the name of the album is Brand New Set of Blues. Unfortunately, the band has disbanded, but that was a great name while it lasted, the Williams and Clark Expedition. Let's take a look one more time at the National Bluegrass Survey of Bluegrass Unlimited magazine, the top 15 bluegrass albums for this month. We'll go from 7 down to 1 right now. In 7th place, Magic Accident by Della May on the Compass label. In 6th place, Love Songs, Torch, and Bluegrass by Michael Mitchell on the Mountain Fever label. In 5th place, Bluegrass State of Mind, Danny Paisley on Pinecastle. Number 4, Della Jane's Heart by the Appalachian Roadshow on Billy Blue. 3rd place, A Beautiful Life, Daly and Vincent on Pillar Stone Records. 2nd place, Daniel Grindstaff and the Uptown Troubadours, and that's the name of the album, too, on Bonfire. And number 1, it was number 1 last month, too, Can't Outrun the Blues by Trey Hensley on the Pinecastle label. So that's 1 through 7 of the top 15 bluegrass albums we have for this month of September 2026. Hey, how about some Cajun music? That's why you go, hey, when you mention that. This is called Abe's Waltz in English. Looks like in Cajun, it's La Valse en Abe. Amity Doyne recorded this in New Orleans on the 9th of December, 1929. Again, it's Abe's Waltz, Cajun style.

by Amédée Ardoin, Cajun music from New Orleans, on the 9th of December, 1929. Let's go to Pennsylvania right now and visit with a young lady named Francine Michaels. This is from an album, Time Can Mend, and she includes in this a guitar instrumental with Tim Graves on the dobro. And believe it or not, Kenny Baker from Bill Monroe's band is playing the fiddle. And this is Reuben's Train. Let's listen to Francine Mitchens and Pastor Michaels, who also is a mandolin player, by the way. Oh, pick that, Tim.

And there you have some real fine dobro work by none other than Tim Graves, also Kenny Baker on the fiddle, and from an album by Francine Michael called Time Can Mend. Syracuse Country Dancers are busy as usual, just about every other week, and they have a doubleheader coming up on Saturday, October the 3rd. One is an English country dance with calling by Jennifer Staples and music by Eat Your Vegetables. I love that. And also on Saturday, October 3rd, a contra dance with calling by Evan DeSmit and the music by Quicksilver, Cat, and Alex. And that takes place from 7 until 10 p.m. And it will be at the United Church of Fayetteville, 310 East Genesee Street in Fayetteville. And you can find out more at 315-415-1699. That's 315-415-1699 for the Syracuse Country Dancers. Again, next Saturday, October 3rd, an English country dance followed by a contra dance. Gospel music right now on the Bluegrass Ramble, and we're going to go up to Ontario, Canada. This is an album called Straight from the Heart, Bluegrass Gospel, written and sung by Gordon Wright. And he does a wonderful job on his own song here called The Old Hard Pews of Oak and Ash. Reminds me of the Ryman Auditorium.

And from Ontario, that's Gordon Wright from his album called Straight from the Heart. And he wrote that too, called Old Hard Pews of Oak and Ash. 91.3 WCNY-FM in Syracuse, 89.5 WUNY-FM in Utica, 90.9 WJNY-FM in Watertown, on the World Wide Web, WCNY.org. 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That's Classic FM, and I'm Bill Knowlton with the Bluegrass Ramble. Now every Sunday night, 3 full hours at 6 and at 9 p.m. Well, let's have a visit with Bill and Maggie Anderson, who donated their musical services to us for a long, long time. And they've left us enough of their heritage that I can do a rerun, and I'm going to do that right now, where we're going to listen to Bill and Maggie Anderson, formerly of Groton, New York, now down south. This is recorded on the 17th September 2015, and let's go visit them right now.

0: He's just like you.
1: Peter Warnick.
0: That takes us back, right?
1: Yeah, it sure does. Well, we want to thank Bill having us in one more time.
0: Yes, to the Bluegrass Ramble up there in New York. And that's where we met Pete Warnick. He was getting his doctorate.
1: Yeah, he was becoming Dr. Banjo.
0: Yes, and that was a good introduction to bluegrass, a really fine introduction to bluegrass.
1: I guess I would say so.
0: Well, we're going to do a Graham Parsons tune, one we've done for a long time, and just really like the music and the imagery. It's that one called Hickory Wind.

0: Just a pretty tune.
1: Just one we like. We've always liked it.
0: It's fun to do at the Music Center, so when people from South Carolina come up. It's oftentimes people come up from North Carolina and South Carolina, especially during the summer, because cooler in the mountain.
1: It's warmer down the mountain.
0: Down the mountain.
1: We were going to do a song now we learned a long time ago from from Flat and Scruggs. Long playing album.
0: Yes.
1: Album?
0: One of those black things.
1: The big black things. Music on both sides. Yes.
0: Have to get special players for them now. Yeah. They're endangered species.
1: Yeah, for sure.
0: This one's called A Beautiful Life.

0: All right, that's a good old tune.
1: Yeah, that brings me back.
0: Well, we're gonna do one about oh dear, it's about winter.
1: Yes, it is, but it's getting cold here in the mountains. Don't forget to Google us.
0: See what kind of trouble we're getting
1: into. See what we're doing.
0: We're going to be going to Florida this winter, so you can see that.
1: Yeah, for about
0: six or eight weeks.
1: No, I think it's 8 or 9 weeks, yes.
0: So if you're going to be down there in Florida and you'd like us to play it,
1: look on our website and Google us and know where we're going to be. That's what I do.
0: All right. We're going to do Old Mandolin.

0: Well, we're going to have to end with an up with a cheerful tune. I think we will.
1: Okay.
0: We'll thank Bill Knowlton one more time.
1: Yeah, we appreciate him, what he does for our music and your music. And we're going to end with a little instrumental
0: called Red-Haired Boy.

And for the past 15 minutes, we've been visiting Bill and Maggie Anderson at their home in Woodlawn, Virginia. And this was a show they did for us on the 17th September 2015. You can reach Bill and Maggie Anderson by giving them a call at 276-238-1375. Their website is no longer functioning. Bill and Maggie Anderson at 276-238-1375, and tell them that you enjoyed the program, or drop them a note, Bill and Maggie Anderson, 215 Millstone Road in Woodlawn, Virginia, 24381. That's Bill and Maggie Anderson, 215 Millstone Road, Woodlawn, Virginia, 24381. And we thank Bill and Maggie Anderson for donating all these wonderful shows to the Bluegrass Ramble.

Well, I'm Bill Knowlton, and this is the Bluegrass Ramble. 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That's Classic FM, and we're delighted to tell you that we do the show twice on Sundays at 6 and 9, and both shows run for the full 3 hours. Let's have Rod Moog right now from an album called Aha Goes Grass. It's a bluegrass tribute to Bob Wills. And in this particular case, he's doing an instrumental that I didn't realize that Bob Wills did it in his Western Swing style. It's Don't Let the Deal Go Down, and the fiddler is Rod Moog, I think. Yeah, let's listen to it. Don't Let Your Deal Go Down. Some great fiddling.

And there's a wonderful instrumental edition of Don't Let Your Deal Go Down, which was done with the vocal by Lester Flatt and Earl Scruggs and a few other people. But this comes from a bluegrass tribute to Bob Wills, featuring Rob Moog on the guitar. And, well, there's several fiddlers on this album. I'm not sure which one played the particular fiddle tune on this cut. But Johnny Gimble's on this, Buddy Spiker, Byron Berline, and Billy Camreras, so one of those four played the fiddle for us. Speaking of fiddles, the New York State Old-Time Fiddlers Association, they've finished their season up in Osceola, but they got something coming up on the first Sunday of October, a round and square dance with the Adirondack Playboys at the Casso Lake Tavern and Grill, 603 County Route 30 in Altmar. This will be from 1 until 4 p.m. and is a benefit for the New York State Old-Time Fiddlers Association. 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You can contact the New York State Old-Time Fiddlers Association by going on their website. And if you're really brave, you can type in NYSOTFA, which means New York State Old-Time Fiddlers Association, NYSOTFA.com. Again, Casso Lake, Sunday, October 4th, from 1 until 4 o'clock, the Adirondack Playboys up there in Altamora benefit. Lorraine Jordan is very active about the Raleigh area of North Carolina, and when the International Bluegrass Music Association had its conventions there, she was always there, and we enjoyed visiting with her. Here she is doing Portrait of the Blues, Lorraine Jordan and Carolina Road.

0: And there you have Lorraine Jordan and the Carolina Road Band doing a number co-authored by a very popular songwriter in country music in the 1950s and 60s, Cheb Woolley, and it's called The Portrait of the Blues. Well, we'd like to hear from you. Our mailing address is the Bluegrass Ramble, WCNY, 415 West Fayette Street, Syracuse, 13204. 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Again, Bluegrass Ramble at WCNY, 415 West Fayette, in Syracuse, 13204, but better yet, our email is udmacon1@aol.com.
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0: 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We have Heather Berry from a CD with songs by Tom T. and Dixie Hall, and they wrote this story song called A Picture of Jesus. Here's Heather Berry to start out our next half hour.

0: Oh, a gospel song with a story to it, a picture of Jesus, and that's Heather Berry, not only singing, but playing guitar and the auto harp. Very nice indeed. Well, the old man is ready to sing for you right now. We're talking about Uncle Dave Macon. Uncle Dave recorded this in New York City for the Vocalion people on the 10th of May, 1927. And at the end of it, I believe he does what's known as Efing, which you can see on Hee-Haw all the time. Uncle Dave, please get ready to sing as Judge Hayes does the honor, sir.
1: And now, friends, we present Uncle Dave Macon, the Dixie Dewdrop, with his plug hat, gold teeth, chin whiskers, gates ajar collar, and that million-dollar Tennessee smile. Let it go, Uncle Dave.
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0: 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Oh, Eve, Eve.
1: I wish I could learn how to do that E-fing. Uncle Dave does it better than anybody. Squire Greenville, king of the hillbillies, grand old man of the Grand Ole Opry, the Dixie Dewdrop, Uncle Dave Macon, in New York City for the Vocalion people in May of 1927 with the Got No Silver Nor Gold Blues. Well, McWilliams Hardware, that plays at our Bluegrass Ramble Picnic, featuring Dana's Short Order Cook, they're going to be at a meeting of the Guitar League on Monday, October 5th at 6:30 p.m., and this will be at 3474 Stiles Road in Lakeland. Again, McWilliams Hardware at the Guitar League meeting on Monday, October 5th, 6:30 p.m. at 3474 Stiles Road in Lakeland, featuring Dana Short Order Cook. Let's have some banjo music right now. We've got Jim Mullins right now. This is put out by one of the banjo companies, namely the Huber Banjo Company. And it features a whole bunch of people, including John Mills. And he's going to do for us Little Birdie.

Little Birdie, usually done with a clawhammer banjo, but they're done in by Joe Mills on the Scruggs-style three-finger banjo. And it's a Huber banjo, by the way. 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Let's feature a number now by Hammertown from their album called Hillbilly Heroes. They record for the Mountain Fever people. And this is a story about the rainy old river town.

And a story song there called Rainy Old River Town by Hammertown, and they record for the Mountain Fever people. The name of this album is Hillbilly Heroes. Well, I'm Bill Knowlton, and this is the Bluegrass Ramble. 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And from 6 to 9 in the evening, WCNY Community FM HT3 Radio. That's Classic FM, and the Bluegrass Ramble now features 6 hours on Sunday night, 3 at 6 p.m. and another 3 at 9 p.m. for the very best in bluegrass and old-time country music. Well, we had a song called Rainy Old River Town by Hammertown. Now we're going to have Cane's River singing Same River Twice. And the vocalist is Julie Elkins. This is a real fine story song by Cane's River.

And there you have Cane's River doing a song called Same River Twice, and the vocalist was Julie Elkins. Well, there's a bluegrass jam in Ithaca on the first Sunday of each month, and it's held at the Downstairs, 121 West State Street in Ithaca, on Sunday afternoons from noon until 4 p.m., and you're invited to be there. Again, a bluegrass jam coming up on Sunday, the 4th of October, the first Sunday of the month, from noon to 4 p.m. at the Downstairs in Ithaca, 121 West State Street. If you have further information on this, 607-345-0691, 607-345-0691. Loudermilk, namely Edward G. Loudermilk. That was the real name of the Loven brothers, by the way, Loudermilk. But this is Edgar Loudermilk, I don't think any relation, from his album on Pinecastle called Georgia Maple. It's another story song, and he's written it. Edgar Loudermilk doing this letter.

And that's Edgar Loudermilk doing his own song called This Letter. Some old-time music right now on the Bluegrass Ramble. And remember, the first Sunday of January, April, July, and October, it's the all-old-time pre-Bluegrass edition of the Bluegrass Ramble. The great bands and balladeers of the 20s, 30s, and 40s, and what we call young folkies, young people today that are keeping old-time pre-Bluegrass music alive. I know this is a favorite of a lot of listeners, and it's difficult to put it together, but it's always a pleasure to broadcast it. Anyway, this is Earl Johnson and his Clodhoppers. This is recorded on the 2nd of August, 1928, in Atlanta. It must have been pretty hot, too. There's a laughter throughout this thing. I don't know what it means, but this is called The Man in the Woodpile. Here's Earl Johnson and his Clodhoppers.

Okay, I wonder how much he got paid for all that laughter. That's The Man in the Woodpile by Earl Johnson and his Clodhoppers from the 2nd of August, 1928 in Atlanta for the OK people. I always say that Atlanta is the birthplace of country music because of all of their incredible activity in recording in 1924, 25, and 26, including fiddling John Carson. A bluegrass jam session sponsored by the Mohawk Valley Bluegrass Association occurs on the first Tuesday of the month at the Grow Brewing Company, 2 Camplin Street in New Hartford. I should say 2 Camplin Road. It's an open jam in song circles, and you're invited to be there. Again, a bluegrass jam session sponsored by the Mohawk Valley Bluegrass Association. And the next one is going to be on Tuesday, the 6th of October, at the Grow Brewing Company, 2 Campion Road in New Hartford. Gospel music on the Bluegrass Ramble right now. The name of this band is Pathway, and the name of the song that they're singing is Pathway. Let's give them a listen.

Well, that ended on a high note. Took me by surprise. Anyway, that's the Pathway, and the name of the band is Pathway. The banjo player and guitar player, also bass player, Mark Freeman, wrote that, incidentally. And again, it's called Pathway, by the Pathway. 91.3 WCNYFM in Syracuse, 89.5 WUNYFM in Utica, 90.9 WJNYFM in Watertown, on the World Wide Web, WCNY.org, and from 6 to 9, it's Community FM HT3 Radio. That's Classic FM, and I'm Bill Knowlton with the Bluegrass Ramble, every Sunday night now at 6 to 9, reminding you that the parlor is a pleasant place to sit on Sunday night for the one and only Bluegrass Ramble, now into its 54th year, thanks to you. Here's Rebecca Long, who is now Rebecca Long Spear. She married one of the members of the famous Spear family gospel group. She is also the sister of Lizzie Long, who works with Little Roy Lewis. This is from Rebecca Long's album called Here I Am, and it's a number called I Know This Town.

That's called I Know This Town, and it's by Rebecca Long Spear. And she had some bluegrass all-stars backing her up, to include Mike Bubb on the bass. The banjo picker was Scott Festal, Jesse Brock on the mandolin, Justin Moses on the fiddle, and Dustin Benson on the guitar. And it doesn't get any better than that. Let's have some new grass right now by way of instrumental. The name of this band is called Love Cannon. And the album is called Cover Story, A Journey Through Music's Greatest Decade. And so a salute to a lot of the pop stars at the time. This is called Prelude, or Angry Young Man, an instrumental by Love Cannon, and it's Newgrass style.

The name of the band is Love Cannon. The name of that number is Prelude to an Angry Young Man. We have time for a number by the Steep Canyon Rangers, who used to tour with Steve Martin. This is a Newgrass number called Take My Mind, the Steep Canyon Rangers.

Gave out to Steve Canyon Rangers called Take My Mind. We have time for some old-time music once again. Let's listen to Alton and Reba and the Delmore Brothers. It's recorded in Charlotte, North Carolina on the 17th of February, 1937. They did 21 sides in one day, including this one, False Hearted Girl, the Delmore Brothers.

Gilmore Brothers in February 1937 and the False Hearted Girls. I'm Bill Knowlton with the Bluegrass Ramble. 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

We Just Disagree is the name of that, and it's by Volume 5. Our midnight fiddle tune to get your week off to a good start. The band is called For Old Time's Sake, and they're going to do the Swamp Cat Rag and the Winter Rebel. 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

our midnight fiddle tune to get your week off to a good start. The Swamp Cat Rag and the Waldorf Reel by For Old Time's Sake. Closing out tonight's Bluegrass Ramble, a hymn that we can all sing along with, Clay Hess and Blessed Assurance.

0: This is the end of the road for now, friends. Because the tall pines pine and the pawpaws pause, and the bumblebees bumble all around. The grasshoppers hop and the eavesdroppers drop, while gently the old cow slips away. George D. Hay saying so long for now.
1: Next week, a lot of work to put together for it, but it's worth it. Because I enjoy listening to it as much as you do, the old-time edition of the Bluegrass Ramble that we do on the first Sunday of January, April, July, and October. Your favorite young fogies, they're keeping old-time music alive, and of course the great balladeers and string bands of the 20s and 1930s. Hope that you'll join us. Until then, Bill Knowles is saying thank you so much for listening. May the road rise to meet you. May the wind be always at your back. And may God ever hold you in the hollow of his hand. Good night.

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1: In just a few minutes, we'll be listening to the symphony that came just before the London Symphonies of Haydn. I'm Peter Van de Graaff, first with this piece called Blue Moonlight. It's by the American composer Dana Zuse, and it's played by Sarah Davis Buechner.

Title of that piece is Blue Moonlight. It's by Dana Seuss, and it was played by Sarah Davis Buchner. We have some Haydn coming up. We have some colored music, more colored music. Blue and green, the colors represented ahead. Here is the symphony that came just before the London Symphonies of Haydn. Symphony number 91. It was actually written for a Paris concert series, not one of the Paris symphonies, but here's the Orpheus Chamber Orchestra in Haydn's 91st symphony.

There we heard the Orpheus Chamber Orchestra and one of the late symphonies of Joseph Haydn, Symphony No. 91 in E-flat. Now, blue music. Let's begin with this song by Hans Pfitzner. Are the heavens in spring so blue? This is Christoph Prigardian with Rudolf Janssen piano.

0: Is the sky, therefore, in spring so blue is a literal title of that song by Hans Pfitzner. We have more blue-inspired music in just a moment. That was Christoph Prégardien, tenor, and Rudolf Janssen, piano.
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0: American composer Michael Torkey wrote a whole series of pieces which were inspired by colors. And here's one of them. It's called Bright Blue Music. Baltimore Symphony, David Zinman at the podium.

David Zinman conducting the Baltimore Symphony in that music by the American composer Michael Torkey. He called that bright blue music. More blue music, but actually the title of this piece is Blue and Green Music. And it's by another American composer. Her name is Victoria Bond. This is not for orchestra, but rather for string quartet. And here is the Cassatt String Quartet, specializing in writing music by women composers.

That was the Cassatt String Quartet, named after the painter Mary Cassatt. In music of Victoria Bond, blue and green music, as we've been hearing music inspired by blue particularly, but colors. We have one more example here. This is a song by Johannes Brahms, and it's called Meine Liebe ist grün. My love is green, referring to the green of leaves on a bush. Here is Edith Mati, soprano, and Gerard Weiss, piano.

Johannes Brahms lavished much attention on music for the voice. In fact, two-thirds of his music is for the human voice. And that's one of his many, many songs. Meine Liebe ist grün. My love is green. That was Edith Mati, soprano, and Gerard Weiss, piano. It's 1 o'clock at WCNY-FM Syracuse, WUNY-FM Utica, and WJNY-FM Watertown. I'm your host and companion, Peter Van de Graaff, and in just a few minutes I'm going to share with you a suite from a ballet by the French composer Edouard Lalot. And there was another composer, a very young man at the time, who was at the premiere of this ballet we'll be hearing, named Claude Debussy, who went crazy for the music. I'll tell you the story in just a little bit, but first let's hear some music by a young Claude Debussy, an intermezzo for cello and piano. It's virtually unknown music by that composer. Juliette Erlin is the cellist.

Most likely, even if you love the music of Debussy, you've never heard that piece before. Little-known intermezzo for cello and piano. Kevin Offat was the pianist, and the cellist was Juliette Erlin. Thank you so much for tuning in. Featured work ahead will be the Oboe Concerto by a professional oboist composer. Her name is Ruth Gipps. We'll get to that in a bit. And some other music for oboe. But right now we have this, a suite from a ballet by Édouard Lalot, a 19th century French composer, best known probably for his Symphonie Espagnole. But he wrote a ballet in 1882, Mideast inspired, called Namuna. Debussy was at the premiere. He went so crazy for the music that apparently the police had to come in and take him out. He was being so vociferous in his applause and yelling of bravos, etc. Here is a suite from that ballet by Lalot. It's performed by the French Radio Television Orchestra, conducted by Jean Martinon.

0: Jean-Martin Daunt conducted the French Radio Television Orchestra, that suite from the ballet Namouna by Édouard Lalo.
1: The Atlanta Chamber Players commissioned this sextet for their 50th anniversary season. Composer Andrea Casarubio says it reflects on what it means to dedicate decades to an artistic life. The creativity, the multiple challenges, the community. 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
1: Here is some music by Claude Debussy from 1910. This is for arranged for oboe and piano. Heinz Holdiger plays it with Anton Kerniak at the piano, and it's simply called A Little Piece.

Heinz-Holliger Oboe, Anton Kerniak, piano, and the petite pièce, the little piece, that's what it is, music of Claude Debussy. Before we listen to the oboe concerto of Ruth Gipps, here is an oboe partita, or suite, by Georg Philipp Telemann. Paul Goodwin plays oboe here with Nigel North Lutes and some friends.

Paul Goodwin oboe, Nigel North lute, some other players as well. That Oboe Partita, or Suite Number 2, by Georg Philipp Telemann from his Little Chamber Music. Larger work now for oboe and orchestra. This is by a professional oboist. Her name is Ruth Gipps, and her oboe concerto is heard here with Juliana Koch, oboe, and the BBC Philharmonic led by Rumon Gamba.

0: Juliana Koch, oboe, BBC Philharmonic, Rumon Gamba conducting the Oboe Concerto by English composer Ruth Gipps.
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to say that I'll be playing for you a recording with Isaac Stern Violin and the Beethoven Concerto in just a few minutes. First, though, I'm also thrilled that I'll be sharing with you one of my favorite dance forms. It's called the Chaconne, a variations form. And let's first hear this Chaconne from the ballet The Elements, about the creation of the world, by André Cardinal des Touches.

Christopher Hogwood with the Academy of Ancient Music and the Chacun, which concludes the ballet The Elements by a French Baroque composer named André Cardinal des Touches. Isaac Stern in just a few minutes with Beethoven's Violin Concerto. Here is the Chacun by Jean-Baptiste Lully. Typically a Chacun would end a ballet or an opera, the culminating dance of an event such as that. This is from the opera Phaéton, and Reinhard Goebel leads Musica Antiqua of Cologne.

0: As you heard there, a shakan, a dance in triple meter, with a continually repeating bass pattern. In the early English world, it was also called a ground, but that shakan comes from the opera Phaéton by Jean-Baptiste Lully, and that was the Musica Antiqua of Cologne, and the conductor was Reinhard Goebel.
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0: One more shakan, and then on to Beethoven. This comes from the opera La Princesse de Navarre, and from a complete recording, Nicholas McGuigan conducts. Music of Rameau.

abrupt cutoff in that recording. That's Chacun from The Princess of Navarre, an opera by Rameau. And now to one of the masterpieces for violin and orchestra. Beethoven played the violin early on in his career. He was best known as a pianist, but in his local youth orchestra in Bonn, Germany, he was a violinist. And so he knew something about the instrument when he wrote the piece we're going to hear right now, which is regarded as one of the great violin concertos. Leonard Bernstein conducts the New York Philharmonic. Isaac Stern is the soloist. This is Beethoven's D major violin concerto.

Leonard Bernstein conducted the New York Philharmonic, and that group accompanied violinist Isaac Stern, as we heard one of the most beloved of all violin concertos there, the D major by Beethoven. Here is a Goldberg variation by Bach, played by Peter Jan Belder.

Peter Jan Belder playing from the Bach Goldberg Variations. You're listening to WCNY-FM Syracuse, WUNY-FM Utica, and WJNY-FM Watertown. It's 3 o'clock. I'm Peter Van de Graaff. Usually when I program music, I like to have some direction, some theme to tie things together. But in this case, no theme whatsoever. Every piece is completely separate from the others. We'll be listening to a symphonic poem by Bedřich Smetana in a few minutes. We have the Romantic Sonata by a Mexican composer. We have a concert allegro by a Russian pianist composer. So a little bit of everything here. Let's begin in the Italian Renaissance by Giovanni Palestrina, Jubilate Deo, Praise God, with the Sistine Chapel Choir.

Rejoice in the Lord. That is a motet by Giovanni Palestrina with the Sistine Chapel Choir. A little bit of everything here for you. Let us listen to a symphonic poem by Bedri Smetana from a collection of six, a cycle of poems, which he called Mavlast, or My Fatherland. And this particular one is called From Bohemia's Meadows and Forests, as we listen to the Chicago Symphony with a Czech conductor at the podium. His name is Rafael Kubelik.

0: may have heard of the symphonic poem called The Moldau. That is part of a collection of symphonic poems by the Czech composer Bedřich Smetana, known collectively as Mavlast, My Fatherland. Well, that was another one of those poems that we just heard. Not as well known as The Moldau, but it's called From Bohemia's Meadows and Forests. And we heard there the Chicago Symphony, conducted by Rafael Kubelik.
1: The vast musical landscape of Bruckner's Fourth Symphony will be heard next as our concert series from Beijing's National Center for the Performing Arts continues. Music director Liu Jia leads the orchestra in this monumental work, and bass baritone Shen Yang will be heard in Yao Chen's sublime Sentiments Autumn. I'm Jan Weller. I hope you'll be listening.
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0: Let's listen now to something else completely unrelated to what just came. By the way, we have a romantic sonata by a Mexican composer in just a moment. But here is a German dance from the Kirchhoff 571 set by Mozart. And this is with Vienna Concertus Musicus.

Nicholas Arnoncourt conducting that music of Mozart. It's one of his German dances. Andrés Segovia, great Spanish guitarist, had a close relationship with, well, many of the great composers of his day. It included the Mexican composer Manuel Ponce, who wrote for him the Sonata Romántica, the Romantic Sonata. And this performance is with that great guitarist, Andrés Segovia.

the Romantic Sonata, Sonata Romántica, by the Mexican composer Manuel Ponce, as recorded by the artist who commissioned the piece, who gave its premiere, Andres Segovia. Here now is the Concert Allegro by Russian pianist-composer Felix Blumenfeld.

0: pianist Yevgeny Soifertis and the BBC Scottish Symphony, led by Alexander Titov, the Concert Allegro by Russian pianist-composer Felix Blumenfeld.
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Thank you very much for being with me. Peter Vandegrift is my name, and we have some music by Haydn coming up and some Malcolm Arnold now and later. The now is the Serenade, Opus 50, Malcolm Arnold's work for guitar and chamber orchestra, Odair Assad, with the Cordoba Orchestra led by Leo Brouwer.

Serenade, Opus 50 by Malcolm Arnold. Odair Assad with the Cordoba Orchestra led by Leo Brower. Later on, we're going to hear some music of Malcolm Arnold, which he wrote for a film, and we have some Joseph Haydn to listen to now, one of his many, many quartets. In fact, this is from recordings made of all the quartets with the Angelus Quartet. And we'll hear the Opus 55, number 3 in B-flat major.

0: One of the quartets of Joseph Haydn, his Opus 55, number 3 in B flat, from recordings of all the Haydn quartets on some 21 different CDs by the Angelus String Quartet.
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0: From a string quartet to a guitar, string quartet to a guitar quartet, this is from the Estampas from Federico Moreno Torroba and Los Romeros perform.

Four members of one family on guitars, Los Romeros playing that Estampa by Federico Moreno Torroba. Liner notes say it all here. You name it, Malcolm Arnold has done it. He wrote so much music in so many different genres. Of course, famous symphonies, also concertos, overtures, ballets, chamber music, music for band, quite famous, music for children. He also wrote some 100, actually a little more than 100 scores for feature films and documentaries, along with also music for radio and television and theater. But we're going to hear what may be his best-known film score for it. In fact, he won an Oscar. And it's called The Bridge on the River Kwai, 1957 music. Ironically, it's famous not for anything that he wrote, but he quotes extensively the Colonel Bogey March, written by one Kenneth J. Alford in 1914. But then Malcolm Arnold incorporates his own River Kwai March, and of course there's a lot more music that is original. We're going to hear a suite now from The Bridge on the River Kwai of Malcolm Arnold as Richard Hickox conducts the London Symphony.

Suite from a film score which won the Oscar in 1957 called The Bridge on the River Kwai. That was written by the English composer Sir Malcolm Arnold. And we heard the London Symphony Orchestra, Richard Hickox, conducting. Yevgeny Kisin now plays a Chopin prelude.

0: Yevgeny Kisin performing the fourth prelude, Opus 28 by Chopin.
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0: For your listening pleasure here, I've selected a couple of sets of variations on God Save the King, and we have some music of Mendelssohn right now. This is the War March of the Priests from the music for Athaliah, Jean Racine's play, Arthur Fiedler and the Boston Pops.

Some of the music composed by Felix Mendelssohn for Jean Racine's Athalie, or Athaliah, that's the War March of the Priests, as the Boston Pops was conducted by Arthur Fiedler. Back to back now, we're going to hear two sets of variations on God Save the King. One set will be by Beethoven. The other set here is actually by two different composers, two Belgian string players of the early 19th century, Joseph Gys, G-H-Y-S, and his better-known friend, cellist Adrien-François Servet. They wrote together these brilliant variations on God Save the King, Renaud and Gauthier Capuçon, violinist and cellist, two brothers performing here.

The two brothers, Renaud and Gauthier Capuçon, played that music written by two friends, two Belgian musicians of the early 19th century, Joseph Gijs and Adrien-François Servet, to perform together on tour, the variations on God Save the King. Beethoven also took that tune and wrote a set of variations on it and wrote it for piano. Here performing on a period instrument is Melvin Tan. In fact, this is not only a period instrument, it is an authentic instrument in that it's Beethoven's own.

Elvin Tan performing on Beethoven's own fortepiano. Beethoven's variations on God Save the King. Bit more by Beethoven than something by a friend of his, Boston Pops and Arthur Fiedler with Beethoven's Turkish March.

From the music for The Ruins of Athens by Beethoven, the famous Turkish March. Boston Pops, conducted by Arthur Fiedler, recording from around 1960. In hearing this next work, you may think at times that you're hearing music of Beethoven, but in fact it's music by, well, we shouldn't call him a friend of Beethoven, an acquaintance of his. They met one night, had some drinks together, and wrote canons for each other. His name was Friedrich Kuhlau, who was German-born but later a Danish composer, and he strongly modeled this piano concerto on the concertos of Beethoven. The soloist is Michael Ponti, the Odense Symphony Orchestra Otmar Maga conducting in Kuhlau's piano concerto.

You would certainly be forgiven if you thought you were listening to a long-lost Beethoven concerto. That's actually by an acquaintance of Beethoven and a man who idolized him, Friedrich Kuhlau. His only piano concerto, Michael Ponti, with the Odense Symphony led by Ottmar Maga. Here's a contradance by Ignacio Cervantes.

0: Ramon Ibarra, the guitarist and music of the Cuban composer Ignacio Cervantes, a contradance.
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1: Live from NPR News in Washington, I'm Korva Coleman. The president of Iran says his country is still ready to follow through with a proposed 7-day plan it presented to the U.S. It's aimed at reopening the Strait of Hormuz. NPR's Hadil Alshelchi reports President Trump rejected the proposal on Saturday.
2: In an interview with CBS's Face the Nation that aired on Sunday, Masoud Pezeshkian said that after the 7-day milestone and once mutual blockades are lifted, Iran was willing to sit down for broader talks to formally end military conflict and address its nuclear program. In the interview, Pezeshkian said that Iran does not seek to develop nuclear weapons and defended its civilian nuclear program. Pezeshkian also addressed the lack of public appearances by the new supreme leader following U.S.-Israeli strikes that killed his father. The Iranian president said he had met the new leader twice and that he was healthy. President Trump said on Saturday that he rejected Iran's 7-day proposal, but that he was still open to negotiating. Hadil Alshalchi, NPR News, Istanbul.
1: UK officials say they foiled a suspected terror plot near an air base in western England. The U.S. uses the base to launch attacks on Iran. Police responded to a phone call in the middle of the night and intercepted several vehicles close to the base. 5 men have been arrested. Maggie Blythe is acting chief constable for the Gloucestershire Constabulary.
3: Again, can't go into details, but I can give reassurance that we believe the matter to be contained. And as a set of agencies working together across Gloucestershire, we're gathering and responding to local intelligence all the time.
1: President Trump claimed the suspects were under investigation and were looking to do damage. UK authorities have not confirmed this. China and the U.S. have released a list of imports they will reduce tariffs on that are worth $30 billion in each direction. NPR's Jennifer Pack reports from Beijing. This follows last week's U.S. visit between President Trump and Chinese President Xi.
4: President Trump has been imposing rounds of tariffs on Chinese exports in his first and now second term. China retaliated in kind, often targeting Trump's voting base, American farmers. Now they get some reprieve. China's Commerce Ministry says it will lower tariffs on U.S. agricultural products like beef, chicken, almonds, and also on American medical equipment and coal. In exchange, the White House says it will reduce tariffs on Chinese baby products, toys, and decorations, which, if implemented in time, American consumers could see some holiday savings. Jennifer Pak, NPR News, Beijing.
1: Over the weekend, President Trump said he is relaxing new fuel economy standards for cars that'll take effect today. Relaxing the rules could mean that cars won't go as far on a single gallon of gas. This comes as AAA reports it costs $4.48 on average now for a gallon of regular gas. You're listening to NPR. Forecasters say a powerful nor'easter is weakening on the East Coast. One person died over the weekend after they were hit by a falling tree. The National Weather Service says there'll be heavy rain up through New England today before the storm tapers off. The nor'easter brought strong winds, waves, and rain to the island of Nantucket this weekend. On Saturday, residents discovered ship remains that may trace back to 1884. NPR's Isabella Gomez-Sarmiento reports.
5: The editor-in-chief of the Nantucket Current was covering the storm when he received a tip about wooden fragments from what appeared to be a ship washed up on a beach. Jason Graziade went out to see the remains. He told NPR they were in the same spot as ship parts found in 2022. At the time, researchers spent months investigating the found wooden parts, which resembled a ship's hull. They concluded that the remains likely belonged to the Warren Sawyer. It was a Boston-bound cargo ship that crashed in 1884. Although it's not certain yet whether the new remains were once part of the Warren Sawyer, Graziade wrote to NPR that it's fascinating to encounter a piece of Nantucket's maritime history. Isabella Gomez-Sarmiento, NPR News.
1: Separately, Hurricane Nolo is pulling away from the Hawaiian Islands. It never made landfall, but Nolo may soon reach Category 5 status, the top of the hurricane scale. Nolo's outer bands of wind and rain struck the big island of Hawaii. Separately, on Mexico's Pacific coast, powerful Hurricane Polo is expected to make landfall in Baja California. That could happen late tonight. This is NPR.
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7: Weather for Syracuse and vicinity on this Monday morning, September 28th. Some patchy fog early on until around 11 o'clock or so. Otherwise, mostly cloudy today with a high near 66. Tonight, cloudy skies gradually become partly cloudy at any rate. Some patchy fog showing up after 9 o'clock or so. Overnight, low around 52. Tomorrow, Tuesday, early patchy fog until around 10 o'clock or so. Otherwise, mostly cloudy, gradually getting to be sunny with a high near 70. Wednesday, partly sunny, the high near 76. Thursday, mostly sunny and really quite warm, 81 degrees. 57 in Syracuse right now. We are overcast. Ithaca and Cortland, 57 degrees with light rain, a little fog and mist. Utica and Rome, 58 and overcast. Fulton and Oswego, 56 and overcast. Watertown, 50 degrees and partly cloudy. Kingston, Ontario, 14 degrees Celsius under partly cloudy skies.
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7: 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Bruce Paulson with you with the morning classic choices, beginning with the Concerto Grosso in C major. This is music of the Italian Francesco Geminiani. It's played for us by Camerata Berna.

Musica Francesco Geminiani, a concerto grosso in C major. We are played by Camerata Bern. It is 6:17 at Classic FM. It's Monday morning, the antepenultimate day of September, September 28th. And looking for clouds today for the most part. Mostly cloudy skies, some patchy fog early on, the high today near 66. Tonight, cloudy skies gradually become partly cloudy, some patchy fog around 9 o'clock or so, the overnight low around 52. Tomorrow, starting out the day again with some patchy fog until around 10 o'clock, starting out the day mostly cloudy but gradually becoming sunny and getting up to about 70 degrees. 57 in Syracuse right now, we are overcast. 58 and overcast in Utica and Rome. Watertown, 50 degrees and partly cloudy. 6:17 at Classic FM. We have a violin sonata here that is purportedly by George Friedrich Handel. The resource I've just been looking at said that when his publisher John Walsh put out his Opus 1 sonatas, that he slipped in one or two that maybe weren't Handel, and this is one of those that is probably spurious. Let's hear it anyway. Trio Settecento performing the sonata in F major of, it says, George Friedrich Handel.

0: Music attributed to George Friedrich Händel, more than likely spurious, but by it certainly is fine, isn't it? A sonata for violin and continuo in F major, played by Trio Settecento. That's Rachel Barton, pine violin, David Schrader, harpsichord, Jean-Marc Rosendahl, cello. It is 6:31 at Classic FM. Bruce Paulson with you on this Monday morning.
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0: Mostly cloudy today with a high near 66. Tonight, cloudy skies gradually become partly cloudy, maybe some patchy fog after 9 o'clock or so. The overnight low around 52. Tomorrow, Tuesday, starting out with patchy fog, starting out mostly cloudy, gradually getting to be sunny tomorrow with a high near 70. But right now, overcast and 57 in Syracuse. Ithaca and Cortland, 57 with light rain, a little fog and mist. Overcast and 56 in Fulton and Oswego. Partly cloudy in Kingston, Ontario. 14 degrees Celsius. We're dropping back a little earlier to a pretty well-traveled composer who was born in 1619 and died roughly a year before Bach was born. So as I said, a little bit earlier in the Baroque. This is a Sinfonia in G minor of Johann Rosenmüller. We hear Hesperian 20, led by Jordi Savall.

An early Baroque symphony, a symphonia in G minor of Johann Rosenmüller. We heard Hesperion 20, led by Jordi Savall. 6:42 here at Classic FM. Let's get back to the high Baroque, contemporary of Bach and Handel. This is an overture, a suite of Georg Philipp Telemann, featuring the English concert, Trevor Pinnock leading them. It's a suite for three oboes, bassoon, two violins, and strings. So a lot of fun going on in this one.

0: Music of Georg Philipp Telemann, an overture or suite for three oboes, bassoon, two violins, and strings. Trevor Pinnock led the English concert, bringing us to just about 7 o'clock here at Classic FM. Bruce Paulson with you on a Monday morning. Coming up this evening, we're going to have a guitar fest.
1: Hey there, it's Bill McLaughlin inviting you to a guitar fest, a whole week of music for the guitar. The inspiration for this week came from a man named Ken Ackerman, who writes from Columbus, Ohio, and he said, Bill, I would really love to hear some programs on Andres Segovia. 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
0: Monday through Friday at 7 p.m. on WCNY-FM. So we will have that for you tonight and so much more. We'll keep you posted on what else is happening over after we get done with our daily programming. Of course, you have classic choices from 6 a.m. to 5 p.m. From 5 p.m. and then 6 o'clock, we have the dinner hour. Lots of good music here, so it's a good place to spend your day. I have music by Ed coming up in the next hour. I'll explain that and so much more. Stay with me.
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4: Live from NPR News in Washington, I'm Corva Coleman. Authorities in the UK say they have foiled a suspected terror plot. A group of men were arrested near an airbase the U.S. has used for attacks on Iran. NPR's Lauren Freyer explains what happened.
5: A farmer who lives nearby called police in the middle of the night to say she noticed three suspicious vans with masked men. Police intercepted the vehicles, arrested five men on suspicion, they say, of explosives and terrorism offenses. Police say an Iran link is just one of the possibilities they're investigating. The government here has also accused Russia of plotting attacks on British soil. But this past summer, Iran did threaten British bases.
4: NPR's Lauren Freyer reporting. Israeli Prime Minister Benjamin Netanyahu secretly traveled to Abu Dhabi this weekend to meet with the leader of the United Arab Emirates. That's according to a person briefed on the matter. NPR's Daniel Estrin reports from Tel Aviv.
6: The person was not authorized to speak publicly and did not say what came out of Netanyahu's meeting with UAE leader Mohammed bin Zayed. The United Arab Emirates has not commented on the matter. This comes after first Haaretz newspaper in Israel and then the New York Times reported that shortly before the October 7th attacks in 2023, the Emirati leader had warned Netanyahu that Hamas was planning an attack. NPR has not independently confirmed the reporting, and Netanyahu's office denies it. The October 7th attacks and the question of accountability for the Israeli security failure are a leading topic as Netanyahu seeks re-election next month. Daniel Estrin, NPR News, Tel Aviv.
4: President Trump is refusing to send hundreds of millions of dollars to the places Congress says it has to go. The move is called a pocket rescission. The federal government's nonpartisan watchdog, the Government Accountability Office, says the president's maneuver is illegal. NPR's Eric McDaniel reports.
7: Each year, Congress passes laws which allocate money to the federal government's various programs and agencies. That is their constitutional responsibility, the power of the purse. Now, the executive branch is unilaterally withholding money owed to programs the president opposes. That's $560 million to programs that provide services to refugees and other immigrants, according to a memo from the White House. Also, $15 million to a Justice Department team tasked with preventing and resolving racial tensions. That's $70 million to programs providing grants and fellowships to support institutions bringing foreign students and faculty to the U.S., and tens of millions more to initiatives that touch on climate change or racial and gender minority work. Eric McDaniel, NPR News in Washington.
4: The White House started airing a new ad this weekend featuring President Trump. In it, he asks people to join him in his fight to expel warmongers from the government. The ad says it was paid for by the U.S. government. Critics say this appears to violate federal law. This is NPR. China and the U.S. have agreed to reduce tariffs on certain goods worth $30 billion in each direction. This comes after President Xi's state visit to the U.S. last week. China will lower its tariffs on some U.S. products, such as beef, almonds, coal, and medical equipment. The U.S. will lower tariffs on certain Chinese products, such as baby items, toys, and decorations. The zoo in Atlanta has welcomed two new giant pandas. The loan from China is part of a new agreement between the U.S. and Chinese governments. NPR's Kristen Wright reports.
8: Male panda Ping Ping, who's 6, and female Fu Shuang, who's 5, flew in on Boeing's FedEx Panda Express jet. The giant pandas will stay in quarantine for about a month in Zoo Atlanta's new panda complex before they're introduced to the public on a date to be announced later. Ping Ping and Fu Shuang are in Atlanta for 10 years through a new conservation agreement between the zoo and the China Wildlife Conservation Association. China's President Xi Jinping officially confirmed the pandas would soon arrive during his visit to Washington last week. Zoo Atlanta is one of three zoos in the U.S. with pandas on loan from China. Once endangered, they're now classified as vulnerable species. Kristen Wright, NPR News.
4: The National Weather Service says a powerful nor'easter will weaken tonight. Heavy rain and near hurricane force winds hit the East Coast this weekend from the mid-Atlantic up to New England. It is still raining heavily in the Northeast. Separately, Hawaii is recovering after Hurricane Nolo brushed the Big Island. It never made landfall, but poured very heavy rain. I'm Corva Coleman, NPR News.
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0: Weather for our listening area on this Monday morning. Some patchy fog until around 11 o'clock. Otherwise, mostly cloudy skies and a high near 66. Cloudy tonight, gradually becoming partly cloudy. Low around 52. Maybe some patchy fog after 9 o'clock. Tomorrow, Tuesday, early patchy fog until around 10 o'clock or so. Mostly cloudy skies gradually get to be sunny tomorrow with a high near 70. Wednesday, partly sunny with a high near 76. Quite warm on Thursday, mostly sunny skies and a high near 81. It's overcast in Syracuse right now. We're at 57 degrees. Ithaca and Cortland, 55 with light rain. Utica and Rome, overcast at 57. Fulton and Oswego, overcast at 57. Watertown, a chilly 49 degrees with fog and mist. Kingston, Ontario, partly cloudy, 12 degrees Celsius.
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0: 707 at Classic FM, Bruce Paulson. With you, with kind of an encore of something I played last week. Last week we had William Walton's Music for Children, which was his orchestration of his earlier duets for children, which in turn began as music for my niece, solo piano works that were deemed perhaps too difficult for a youngster, and so he revised them as duets for his niece Elizabeth and her brother Michael. And that's what we have here, the piano four-hands version of that music. Gretel Dowdswell and Hamish Milne are the pianists. Duets for Children of Sir William Walton.

0: Duets for Children, music of William Walton. We had somewhere along the line in there, Hopscotch Puppets Dance, ending with the trumpet tune, all played by Gretel Dowdswell and Hamish Milne. Wonderful bit of diplomacy involved with the, the commentator or whatever that I was just looking at, reporting that Pistons, that Walton's pianistic skills were limited. He used the piano as a composition tool, but those were charming. We'll hear from a much more skillful pianist composer momentarily. 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
1: The might of Gustav Mahler's Third Symphony is paired with the dazzling orchestral suite The Five Elements by Qigong Chen in our next concert from China's National Center for the Performing Arts in Beijing. I'm Jan Weller. 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
0: A pleasure to bring you a concert every night here on Classic FM. That's always a lot of fun to have one of the big Mahler symphonies for us. See, we're looking for cloudy skies today, mostly cloudy at any rate, and a high near 66. Cloudy tonight, gradually becoming partly cloudy, low around 52 degrees, maybe some patchy fog showing up after 9 o'clock or so. Tuesday, some early patchy fog, otherwise starting out cloudy and gradually becoming sunny with a high near 70. It's mainly cloudy right now, 57 in Syracuse, 57 in Utica and Rome, fog and mist in Watertown at 49 degrees. I indicated that our next composer was a fine pianist, of course, notably fine pianist, and a lot of his music shows that skill, Wolfgang Mozart. Although no piano involved here, this is one of his serenades, Serenade No. 8, composed in 1776. And it was a nocturne, and as was often the case in Salzburg, chances are this was for an outdoor gathering, and it was supposed to be nothing more than background music, and often that kind of music was entirely disposable, but Mozart was probably incapable of writing entirely disposable music. This would have been probably antiphonal type music. It is a nocturne composed for four ensembles consisting of two violins, viola, bass, and two horns each. So four ensembles with that makeup, presumably in different places about the space. We hear it here, performed by members of Capella Istropolitana, conducted by Martin Turnovsky.

0: A serenade by Wolfgang Mozart, the Nocturne in D Major, Kesha Listing 286. We heard Capella Istropolitana, Martin Tonowski, the leader there. It is 7:40 here at Classic FM.
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0: 57 degrees in Syracuse under overcast skies. Light rain in Ithaca and Cortland at 55 degrees. Fog and mist in Watertown at 49 degrees. Partly cloudy in Kingston, Ontario, 12 degrees Celsius. We're expecting mostly cloudy skies today and a high near 66. Cloudy tonight, gradually becoming partly cloudy with a low around 52. Tomorrow, mostly cloudy to begin with, gradually becoming sunny and a high near 70 degrees. 7:41, I mentioned earlier that Bill McLaughlin is having a guitar fest this week. Let's see if we can't get in on that a little bit. This is one of the Sonata Concertatas of Niccolo Paganini. He wrote for a pairing of two instruments that he was quite skilled at. The violin, of course, he was legendary, but quite a skilled guitarist as well. Gil Shaham, violin, Gardenselscher guitar, Sonata Concertata in A major of Niccolo Paganini.

Sonata Concertata in A Major of Niccolo Paganini, written for violin and guitar. Gil Shaham, the violinist there. Göran Selcher, the guitarist. Let's see. At 7:56, I have a work here that it's English composer Sir Edward Elgar, not Sir at the time, but Edward Elgar, gave the title Liebesgruß, Love's Greeting. It was a gift to his intended, Alice Roberts, and they did indeed marry, and sometime after that, he submitted the work for publication, offered it to a publisher who bought the work outright, and then published it under the title Salut d'Amour, and not only giving it the French title, hopefully to perhaps gain a little bit more international sales, also listed the composer as Ed, E-D, period, Elgar, perhaps thinking that it would be a less English-sounding name as well. It's a wonderful tune, no matter how it's who gets attributed to. Opus 12 of Sir Edward Elgar, Salut d'Amour. We hear it played by the Baltimore Symphony Orchestra, David Zinman conducting.

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2: Live from NPR News in Washington, I'm Korva Coleman. President Trump says he rejected Iran's offer to suspend conflict for 7 days and reopen the Strait of Hormuz. He says the deal's not acceptable. Iran wants the U.S. to lift its blockade and unfreeze billions of its money in foreign banks in exchange for opening the strait. But President Trump says massive amounts of oil are flowing through the strait now. The oil flow is not consistent. NPR's Aya Betraoui says there are two things to keep in mind.
3: One is that Iran can and still does attack ships transiting through that narrow waterway. So these ships are running dark with their transponders off to hide their location. And that leads to the second point, which is that it's very expensive for ships to export oil through the Strait of Hormuz because of those risks without a deal in place.
2: NPR's Aya Betraoui reporting. Officials in the UK say they've arrested 5 men and foiled an apparent terror plot. They're going over 3 vans discovered near an airbase. The U.S. uses that base to launch attacks on Iran. The Senate is expected to vote today on a bill to reform college sports. NPR's Becky Sullivan reports the bill would allow the NCAA to reinstate rules on eligibility and transfers.
4: Supporters of the Protect College Sports Act say it's needed to rein in what they call a Wild West era for college athletics. Athlete pay has taken off since courts legalized name, image, and likeness payments. Players can transfer freely between schools. And there are constant lawsuits from players challenging eligibility rules. The bill would grant the NCAA a limited antitrust exemption to restore those rules. It also aims to prevent so-called super conferences by capping the membership of big revenue conferences at 19 schools and disincentivizing schools from jumping from one power conference to another. Sports law experts tell NPR that if it becomes law, the bill would likely not end the flood of litigation. Instead, the bill itself is what would be challenged. Becky Sullivan, NPR News, Washington.
2: Forecasters are warning residents of Mexico's Baja Peninsula about Hurricane Polo. The powerful hurricane could make landfall by late tonight. From member station KJZZ, Nina Krivinsky has more from Hermosillo, Mexico.
5: Hurricane Polo has been making its way north off Mexico's west coast after rapidly intensifying into a major hurricane. The storm is expected to make landfall on the Baja Peninsula before making its way inland to the Mexican state of Sonora across the Gulf of California. The U.S. Embassy in Mexico warns travelers to be aware of flooding, mudslides, and road closures early in the week. The National Hurricane Center says moisture from the hurricane could also lead to heavy rainfall and flooding in the southwest U.S. Another storm, Tropical Storm Rachel, off of Mexico's southwest coast, has been moving north in Polo's wake and strengthened into a tropical storm Sunday. For NPR News, I'm Nina Krivinsky in Hermosillo, Mexico.
2: You're listening to NPR News. Forecasters say the nor'easter that pounded the east coast over the weekend is weakening. One person was killed in New York State by a falling tree. The powerful storm brought winds that were near hurricane strength, and it is still pouring rain from New York to New England. Last night in Los Angeles, singer Taylor Swift set a new record for the artist with the most MTV Video Music Awards. But the biggest winner of the night was an old-school MTV presence who headlined the awards when they debuted in 1984. And NPR's Marie Andrusovich has more.
6: Swift's new total is 33 awards, surpassing her own previous record of 30, a tie with Beyoncé. She won the night's top prize, Video of the Year, and also became the first winner of the Artist Director Award.
7: I've gotten to be a part of making 60 music videos, roughly 60.
6: Madonna scored the most wins for the night with 7, including Artist of the Year.
8: I spent the last year and a half finding myself, believing in myself, and really making the music that I wanted to make.
6: It was 42 years ago that Madonna performed her hit Like a Virgin at the first ever MTV Video Music Awards. Marie Andrusovich, NPR News.
2: Fat Bear Week is coming to a close. 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
11: Weather for Syracuse and vicinity on this Monday, September 28th, the antepenultimate day of September. We're looking at mostly cloudy skies today and a high near 66. Cloudy tonight, gradually becoming partly cloudy, low around 52 degrees, maybe some patchy fog after 9 o'clock. Tuesday, some early patchy fog, mainly before 10 a.m. Otherwise, mostly cloudy, gradually getting to be sunny and a high near 70. Wednesday, partly sunny, the high near 76. Thursday, mostly sunny with a high near 81. Nothing like sunshine around right now. It's overcast pretty much everywhere. Syracuse at 57 degrees. Ithaca and Cortland still reporting a little light rain at 55 degrees, but it's overcast in Utica and Rome at 59. Fulton and Oswego overcast at 56. Watertown overcast and 52. Kingston, Ontario, 13 degrees Celsius and mostly cloudy. So a good day to go to the fair, perhaps. In 1907, Australian composer and pianist Percy Grainger made a setting of the Lincolnshire song Brig Fair, set it for tenor and chorus, and Delius, meeting Grainger and Delius, met one another. Fritz Delius met one another in 1907, and Grainger suggested that Delius write an orchestral work on that same tune, and Delius responded with this work, Brig Fair. It has a set of variations and all sorts of fun. Brig Fair of Frederick Delius. We hear the Welsh National Opera Orchestra, Sir Charles Mackerras, conducting.

Frederick Delius's treatment of the traditional tune Brig Fair, suggested to him by Percy Grainger. We heard the Welsh National Opera Orchestra conducted by Sir Charles McCarris. If I don't talk too much this hour, I can maybe steal a couple of minutes. Let's plan on that. Here is what Percy Grainger's setting of it sounded like.

Percy Grainger's studying of the traditional song Brig Fair. We heard the Cambridge Singers led by John Rutter, the tenor soloist there, Philip Sheffield. It's 828 Classic FM, music of Louis Spohr here. He wrote a fanciful, ghost opera type thing called Alruna, which had very little success, but he liked at least one tune in it and wrote this set of variations on a theme from Alruna. We hear Dame Thea King, the clarinet soloist, with the English Chamber Orchestra James Judd conducting.

0: Louis Spohr's variations on a theme from his own opera, Alruna. We heard the English Chamber Orchestra, James Judd conducting, Dame Thea King, the clarinet soloist.
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0: We'll take a moment here to correct history, if you will. It's been done before. I have here the Symphony No. 102 in B-flat of Joseph Haydn, which had its premiere in London at the King's Theatre on February 2nd, 1795, in the Morning Chronicle of the day after. There was a report the last movement was encored, notwithstanding an interruption by the accidental fall of one of the chandeliers. It was performed with no less effect. The audience had escaped unharmed, supposedly because they had rushed to the stage to get a better view of Handel himself. Symphony number 90 of Haydn, rather. Symphony number 96 of Haydn always bears the sobriquet Miracle Symphony because they believe that was the one, but that was in 1791. Here is the real miracle. Symphony number 102, Sir Neville Mariner, Academy of St. Martin in the Fields.

0: Symphony No. 102 of Joseph Haydn, the Academy of St. Martin in the Fields, Sir Neville Mariner conducting. 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
0: 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I have some tickets that were just handed to me. 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Paulsen at WCNY.org. I'll be talking about him in just a couple of minutes here. Weather today, mostly cloudy, the high near 66. Tonight, cloudy skies gradually becoming just partly cloudy with a low around 52, maybe some patchy fog showing up later. Patchy fog to start the day tomorrow until around 10 o'clock. Otherwise, starting out mostly cloudy, gradually getting to be sunny with a high near 70. Wednesday, partly sunny with a high near 76. Thursday, mostly sunny, the high near 81. No sunshine. Pretty much overcast everywhere around the area right now. 57 in Syracuse, 55 in Ithaca and Cortland, Utica and Rome up to 59. Fulton and Oswego, 56 degrees. Watertown, 52. Kingston, Ontario, mostly cloudy, 13 degrees Celsius. It's going to be story time in the 9 o'clock hour. I have a big story for you. We'll do that after the Composer's Datebook.
4: This is the Composer's Datebook for September 28th. I'm John Burge. On today's date in 1951, the classic sci-fi film The Day the Earth Stood Still was playing in theaters across America. The film's opening sequence depicted a UFO hovering over Washington, D.C. Back then, flying saucer sightings were increasingly common, perhaps a result of mass hysteria spawned by Cold War tensions and the existential threat posed by the atomic bomb. Or maybe we were being visited by other planets. In any case, the movie made a big impression at the time, and countless kids, and probably a few adults as well, memorized the magic words, Gort, Klaatu Barada Nikto, which in the film prevented Washington, D.C.'s destruction by a death ray robot. Fast forward some 50 years to 1999, when Washington, D.C.'s National Symphony premiered a new concerto for percussion and orchestra, specifically composed for virtuoso percussionist Evelyn Glennie by the American composer Michael Dougherty. Inspired by the outer space look of Glennie's percussion gear, Dougherty titled his piece UFO and asked that the soloist arrive unexpectedly and dressed as a space alien. In performance, Glennie moves through the audience and around the stage while performing sleight-of-hand improvisations on a variety of flying saucer-like percussive instruments. Composer's Datebook is produced by APM, American Public Media, in collaboration with the American Composers Forum, reminding you that all music was once new.
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5: The Friends of the Central Library Authors Series supports WCNY, presenting Gary Steingard. Born in Russia, his work presents blistering humor and sharp observations, often exploring life as an immigrant and American. September 29th at 7:30, FocalSyracuse.org.
0: And that is what I have tickets for my very literary friends. This is a great opportunity. I have three tickets for the Friends of the Library series, which is tomorrow night. And this Gary Steinman, I've just been looking at him, came to the United States, born in Leningrad, but came to the U.S. when he was just 7 years old. He has his bachelor's is from Oberlin. He also has the Master of Fine Arts program at I've lost track of that, but he currently teaches at Columbia. Let's see. His book, The Russian Debutante's Handbook, won the Stephen Crane Award for First Fiction and was also named a New York Times notable book, one of the best debuts of the year by The Guardian. He has since written Absurdistan and a super sad true love story. Currently, we're looking at, any case, he's a fabulous author, very highly regarded, best-selling author, and I have tickets for those who would like to see it. Just drop me a note, bruce.paulson@wcny.org. It is story time because today is the anniversary of the premiere of Igor Stravinsky's The Soldier's Tale for narrator and seven instrumentalists. This particular recording features Jacques Margolis, violin, Ruben Jabitz, bass, Taylor Weiss, trumpet, Charles Small, trombone, Walter Lewis, clarinet, Lauren Glickman, bassoon, and Bradley Spinney on percussion. That is side drum with snares, two side drums without snares, small drum with snares, cymbals, tambourine, and triangle. The players are Melvin Douglas, narrating, James Mitchell, the soldier, and Alvin Epstein, the devil, all of it conducted by Emmanuel Vardy. The Soldier's Tale.
6: Toward his home at Eagle Bay, a weary soldier makes his way

0: yearns to be in his hometown. Wearily, he marches on. The grass is green, a restful nook the soldier finds beside a brook.
1: Well, isn't this a pretty spot? And what a stinking job we've got, always tramping. Got no cash. All I have is gone to smash. The medal of my patron saint, it's lost. It's silver. Silver plate. With good Saint Joseph, it's embossed. No. No, here it is. Here in my pack.
0: And in his pack, more rummagings. Out come his papers, many things. Some cartridges we see he has. And a poor excuse of a looking glass.
1: And where's that picture of my girl? I had it here before. The picture that she gave me on the day I went to war.
0: He finds it, digs more deeply in, brings out a little violin.
1: I bought it cheap. Found out very soon how hard it is to keep the thing in tune.
0: He turns the pegs and lifts the bow. His fingers make the music flow.

0: Soldier?
1: Huh?
0: Give me your violin.
2: No.
0: Then sell your violin to me.
1: Oh, no.
0: Exchange it for this book.
2: But I can scarcely read.
0: What matter? It's a book, but it's a strong box, too. I open it and my hands hold securities, banknotes, gold.
2: Oh, you'll have to show that trick to me.
0: Here, take the book. It reads most easily.
2: Rate of exchange, pay on demand. I can read the words, but I don't understand.
0: You learn what they mean, you just have to try.
2: Now, why give it to me? Its value seems high in exchange for my fiddle that costs me so little.
0: All the more reason my offer to take.
2: Old man, it's a deal. To seal it, let's shake.
3: Rate of exchange. Pay on demand. Market for Friday, February the 27th. 27th? But what's today? Wednesday the 25th. Well, what do you say? Not only does it pour forth gold, but in this book, the future is foretold.
0: Hey, soldier, come on home with me.
2: What for, old man?
0: This violin won't play. You've got to show me how.
2: Oh, that's something my 2 weeks' leave will not allow.
0: We'll take my car, and no excuses now.
2: My mother's expecting me. What's more...
0: She's never waited for her boy before.
2: My girl expects me to.
0: You'll make it up to her if I know you. I'll feed and lodge you like a king. My car, my servants, everything. 2 days or maybe three, a slight detour, and rich you'll be, my boy, forevermore.
2: What kind of food goes with this deal?
0: Choice prime sirloin. Every meal.
2: And what to drink? Beer, whiskey, ale?
0: Champagne. The finest, by the pail.
2: Cigarettes, too. The mildest that are sold.
0: Havana cigars, each wrapped in foil of gold.
3: The old man spoke the solid truth. He wined and dined the eager youth. And then he taught him the intent of his strange book, what each word meant. And in return, the violin each day the soldier taught his host to play. 2 glorious days the soldier knew, and when the third came into view, as the soldier breakfasted in bed.
0: Are you ready now?
3: The old man said.
0: And what I promised you, you've had.
2: You kept your word.
3: Agreed, the lad.
0: You're satisfied.
2: Why, sure.
0: Then say goodbye.
3: They take the car and leave in high. A sudden curve. He clings in desperation.
2: What's wrong?
0: Hang on. Enjoy this new sensation.
3: He wants to jump, but fears the deed would end in certain death. On they speed. And now the car begins to fly. It cuts like lightning across the sky. How long? How long? Time without end. Time is no more. Through boundless time and space they soar. Look, soldier, look and see where you have come. What devil brought you home again? Back where you started from.

0: toward his home at Eagle Bay, a weary soldier makes his way. Marches on, up the hills and down. He's glad to be in his hometown. Wearily, he marches on. And so you're here, your own hometown. Look, there in her garden, Mrs. Brown.
1: Good morning, ma'am. To you, good day. I'm home on leave, a 2-week stay.
0: She doesn't hear. But see, there's Pete driving his truck down Walnut Street.
1: Hey there, Pete. I'm home at last.
0: He makes no sign and drives right past. What's wrong?
1: Hey, Pete, old friend, it's me, it's me. Don't act as if you didn't see.
0: But Pete drives on without a word. It's just as though he hadn't heard. There's the schoolhouse and the station. All the folks you know, women, men, and children. Why do they hurry so?
1: What's the matter? What can it be that they pass me by? Are they afraid of me?
0: A door is closed. Another. No one hears you speak. A window slams, another door. Its rusty hinges creak. Look, there's your mother. But she runs from you and screams. You turn. Who's that? The girl you love. It seems she's married. Not to you. Has children, too.
1: That devil? That treacherous, evil, and deceitful devil. He and his book. At last I found him out. I know now what that old man was about.
0: 3 years, not days, you gave your host. And now you're taken for a ghost. And those you love are unforgiving, for you are dead among the living.
1: I was hungry. I was weary. And he used me as his tool. Oh, why did I believe him as I listened, like a fool? And why did I give up to him my precious violin, too? And now, what shall I do? What shall I do? What shall I do?

The hours pass, and on a country lane, a solitary figure leans upon a cane, a merchant. In this lonely place, it seems to me we know that face.

0: Now, where's that book I gave to you?
1: It's in my pack. It's in there loose.
0: Well, bring it here. Let's put it to use. Not the medal nor the mirror, just the book. And handle it with care. Now, look. You still don't realize what that volume's worth. That book can give you anything on earth. So let me play my fiddle while you read. You've no idea where reading it can lead.

0: He started in earnest to study the book, and the result of his study was money, followed by more money, followed in turn by more money still. He read the book religiously, and gold poured in prodigiously. And he could satisfy each great and new desire. He traded now in worldly goods and set the world afire. Ladies, ladies, take your choice of these imported fabrics. All the latest shades, sky blue, sea blue, powder blue, and navy blue, pearl gray, silver gray, lavender and plum, apple green, olive green, pine green, and forest green, checks and plaids, silks and satins, crepes and wools, brocades and velvets, all at bargain prices. From this he rose by leaps and bounds, millions of dollars, billions of pounds. Perhaps he cheats a bit or even steals. Is this a time to fret about ideals? You have your book and what that book contains. Just open it and all the gains increase, an ever-flowing coffer with all the best that life can offer. Before you die, why not enjoy it all? Death is the end, the port of no recall. The devil did not lie. He gave his generous advice. There's nothing that a man can't have if he can pay the price. Nothing? You can have all? Come, come, confess. All. You stop to think. All can be nothingness. Gain upon gain blended in illusion. The paths of greed lead only to confusion. So you begin to look for simple things and pure, real things, good things, things that will endure. Remember when you lay up in the grass, the warmth of early sunshine and the smell of dew? These are still free to everyone but you. Think once again of what? The swimming hole? Of hide and seek? The dance in May around the pole? All simple things. Yet they all have their worth within the heart. These things are free to every man on earth, to every man save you. Others have nothing. Still they have the world. You think you have the world, but you have nothing. Nothing. The simple things are lost beyond all measure. Satan has stolen your most priceless treasure. Others are happy. Why not you? Perhaps your book can tell you what to do.
1: Teach me, O book, what other men have learned. Now let me lose all that I have basely earned.
0: The telephone rings. You pick it up.
1: Hello.
0: Sir? The voice says at the other end, referring to your

0: monthly account. May I send...
1: I'm busy now.
0: The telephone again.
1: Not now, I say. Some other day. Come. Come, O book, and set me free. What once I was, help me again to be. I'm envied as no man has ever been before, yet I am dead and walk the earth no more.
2: I beg your pardon, sir.
1: Yes, old woman? What do you want?
2: Forgive me, sir. You dropped your book.
1: Oh, thanks. Well, what are you waiting for?
2: Sir, I should like to show you these. Here in this little pack are rarities, some charming things, a curiosity.
1: No, thanks.
2: By kind, sir, a little generosity.
1: Here, take this coin.
2: Sir, I have my dignity. I always earn what comes to me. I have my trade, my little trade. Here in this pack are my wares all displayed. May I take them out for you to see? Look, sir, look at these lovely things. Brooches for sale, watches, rings.
1: But that's my pack. It once belonged to me.
2: Fine laces? No. Or this brocaded blouse? I see. There is no lady of the house. This is my trade, my little trade. A medal, then? Of silver plate it's made.
1: My medal? My St. Joseph's medal?
2: Oh, would you like a mirror?
1: My mirror?
2: No. And now here's a treat. A picture of a girl that any man would love to meet.
1: My girl. She had that taken just for me.
2: Oh, your patience is beginning to grow thin. May I suggest this little violin?
1: How much? How much, I say?
2: Good friends won't haggle over what to pay. Here, try it first. Its tone, its touch. And later we'll discuss how much.
3: The soldier draws the bow across the strings. But from the violin, there comes no sound. He lifts it high above his head and flings it like a fury to the ground. The memory of a once familiar tune now haunts him, echoes in his mind. And soon he hears the mournful church bells as they toll a dirge of anguish. Tortured soul. Oh, damned book of Satan, the soldier cries in rage, and wildly rips the evil words from every evil page.

0: On the road to Eagle Bay, a weary soldier lost his way. Where's he going? Who can say? Marching since the break of day. Past the brook, past the bridge he goes. Where's he heading? No one knows. Does he go to Eagle Bay because his home lies out that way? That road's not for him, oh no. He's some other way to go. Turns his back, turns and marches on. Marches till the road is gone. At last, another village green. Rows of houses, bright and clean. He thinks, I need a drink or two. This little village inn will do. But wait, a loud commotion in the square. The soldier joins the crowd that's gathered there. A crier reads a royal proclamation. Hear ye, hear ye, the daughter of the king who rules this nation is sick and weak. She does not eat, she does not sleep, she does not even speak. His Majesty will give her hand, her royal hand, you understand, and with it all her royal wealth, to whomsoever can restore her health. Just then, the soldier hears a friendly...
1: Hi. Excuse my barging in, I was just passing by. You don't know me, I don't know you, but I was once a soldier too. And so I thought, for old time's sake, I'd show you what might be your lucky break.
2: My lucky break?
1: The daughter of the king, my boy. The daughter of the king. It's made for you. It's just the thing. It's not for me. I have a wife. But you've got no woman in your life.
2: A doctor's what they're asking for.
1: Say you're an army doctor. Nothing ventured, nothing gained. Take a chance, say I. Win or lose, you must admit it's worth a try.
2: Why not?
1: Of course! Good luck, my friend!
2: A splendid suggestion. I'm on my way. You're right without a question.
0: And in a flash, he's at the palace gate. The royal guards command that he must wait. He brushes them aside, shouts with a ring, out of my way! I've got to see the king!

0: The music played, and all went well. His Majesty he saw. The king asked, "You're a doctor?" He answered,
1: Medical corps.
0: There have been so many charlatans, and no one's found a cure.
1: I have the perfect remedy. Of that you can be sure.
0: Tomorrow, then. I have my doubts. You look so immature.
1: Things are picking up again. They're going very well. That fella had a good idea. You can never really tell.
0: Into his hands, a pack of playing cards is placed.
1: Tell me, oh cards, what do you see? What will my fortune be? Oh, nothing but hearts for me. The seven, the queen, the nine, the daughter of a king. The cards are a sign. Some wine, I'll drink a toast and quench my thirst.
0: You.
2: Hold on, my friend. I got here first. You were wrong to lose your head. You were richly clothed and fed. Temper, temper, at what price? Dear boy, you should have followed my advice. The seven of hearts, the nine, the queen. Great happiness you think these mean. The cards are only cards, and you must have the key to happiness. And here it is, your violin. It still belongs to me.
0: It's true. The princess you can never win. You're helpless while he has your violin.
1: What can I do?
0: Stand up and fight. Do everything you can to set things right.
1: But I can't hurt him. The devil's not a man.
0: I tell you that you can. You can, I say. You still have one last chance to call the tune to make the devil dance. Get rid of every cent he ever gave you. Play cards and let him win, and that will save you.
1: I have some money. Will you play cards with me?
2: Cards, dear friend, most willingly.
0: And let him win. He always needs to win, no matter what the cost. And you must lose. By doing that, it's he that will be lost.
1: Here's gold and silver, banknotes too. The stakes?
2: Penny a point. Will that do?
1: Make it a dollar.
2: That's up to you. No book, no fiddle. Be careful, friend. Those few dollars are your last to spend.
0: They cut the cards. The game begins. The devil wins, and wins, and wins.
2: Just throw your money away like dirt, and soon you'll be without a shirt.
0: Raise the stakes higher. Come, my lad.
1: Let's make it 10.
2: You must be mad.
0: He's won again. Make it 100.
1: 100 now?
2: Just take it easy. See, I win anyhow. Am I mistaken, or is it getting hot?
0: Now all your money. All you've got.
1: Now all my money. All I've got.
2: The ace of spades. The ace of spades. And you?
1: I only have the queen of hearts.
2: Well then, my boy, you're through.
1: I fear I am. You've cleaned me out.
2: It's hard to breathe. No air about.
0: You see? You see?
2: Something inside is choking me.
0: You see? By losing to him all the gains of evil, your soul you have recovered from the devil. Quick, take your violin. You're near your goal. Now play. With every nerve and fiber of your soul.
1: I've tried before, and mute was every string.
0: Try once again. You play to win the daughter of a king. And as the devil lay there, trembling and afraid, the soldier boldly raised his bow. In triumph now, he played.

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The ailing princess he has come to cure is strong and brave, and he'll not shirk his duty.

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0: 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The devil has forbidden it. We'll do it secretly. We'll be back soon. He'll never know. No one will be the wiser. The devil's warning echoes. But there's nothing he denies her. So off they go. Once more he's homeward bound. 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The miles speed by, and soon the village steeple looms into view. He seems to know the people. The princess falls behind him. 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Look out! 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You've crossed the borderline.
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1: Come. 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
2: Igor Stravinsky's L'Histoire du Soldat, The Soldier's Tale. The actors were Melvin Douglas, James Mitchell, and Alvin Epstein. The ensemble conducted by Emmanuel Vardy. It's 10 o'clock. Thanks for joining me. Spencer Phillips is next.
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0: I bet some of you were thinking that we started Mozart Monday off with some Schubert, but that was in fact Mozart from 1787. That was his song titled Evening Feelings Towards Laura, and that was his Kirchhoff 523. Arlene Auger on soprano with Joel Revson on piano. It's 10:06. 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I'm Spencer Phillips. Let's take a look at your forecast for today. Mostly cloudy today with a high near 66. Overnight tonight, patchy fog. After 9 p.m., otherwise cloudy. Gradually becoming partly cloudy with a low down to 52. And tomorrow, patchy fog in the morning. Otherwise, mostly cloudy, becoming sunny with a high near 70 degrees. Right now in Syracuse, it's overcast and 60. In Utica and Rome, overcast and 62. Watertown, mostly cloudy and 55. Fulton and Oswego, overcast and 60. Ithaca and Cortland, some light rain, fog, and mist, and 58. And in Kingston, Ontario, it's mostly cloudy and 16 degrees Celsius.
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0: We're going to continue on with our Mozart Monday here and hear an early symphony. This is Symphony No. 12 in G major, Kirchhoff 110. And this is Eric Leinsdorf with the Philharmonic Symphony Orchestra of London.

0: Music by Mozart. We heard his Symphony No. 12 in G Major, Kershaw 110. And that was Eric Leinsdorf leading the Philharmonic Symphony Orchestra of London. It's 10:19. 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I'm Spencer Phillips.
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0: We, of course, are going to continue on with our music of Mozart this Mozart Monday. This is his fourth serenade. He wrote it in August 1774, and it's nicknamed the Colorado because it was after Mozart's patron, the Count Colorado. And it's similar to the next one he would write, Kershaw 204, that he composed in Salzburg the following summer. But this is a recording here by Academy of St. Martin in the Fields, led by Sir Neville Mariner.

0: Music by Mozart. We heard his Serenade No. 4 in D Major, Kürzel 203. That was Neville Marriner, leading the Academy of St. Martin in the Fields. And you're listening to Classics FM, all Mozart Monday Hour from 10 to 11. And that will wrap up this week's segment of that. Looking forward, we have some music by Richard Strauss. We have a thick 11 o'clock hour. We have some Richard Strauss and Wagner. In the 12 o'clock hour, though, we're going to lighten up a little bit. Some Leroy Anderson, Couperin, Morton Gould, and even some Piazzolla. And in the 1 o'clock hour, we have some Brahms and Leonard Bernstein. Great program coming for you the rest of the morning here and into the early afternoon. Stay tuned.
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0: Let's take a look at your forecast for today. Mostly cloudy today with a high near 66 degrees. Overnight tonight, we do have some patchy fog after 9 p.m. Otherwise, cloudy, clearing up a little bit to partly cloudy with a low down to 52. And tomorrow, patchy fog in the morning before 10 a.m. Otherwise, mostly cloudy, becoming sunny with a high near 70 degrees. Right now in Syracuse, it's overcast and 61. Utica and Rome, overcast and 62. Watertown, overcast and 62 as well. Fulton and Oswego, overcast and 60. Ithaca and Cortland, some light rain, fog, and mist and 58. And in Kingston, Ontario, it's mostly cloudy and 16 degrees Celsius.
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0: We're going to begin the 11 o'clock hour with music by Richard Strauss. This is his Don Quixote, Opus 35. This is an older recording, and this is from June 19th, 1964, a live broadcast. This is George Zell leading the Royal Concertgebouw Orchestra with cellist Pierre Fournier.

0: Music by Richard Strauss. We heard his Don Quixote, Opus 35. That was a live broadcast from June 19th, 1964. And that was George Zell leading the Royal Concertgebouw Orchestra with cellist Pierre Fournier. I'm Spencer Phillips. 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
1: 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I'm Jan Weller. 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
0: We have music by Richard Wagner next, and this is his Immolation Scene from Götterdämmerung, Brunhilde's Immolation Scene. This is an older recording as well. This is from October 17th, 1937. Eugene Ormandy leading the Philadelphia Orchestra with soprano Kirsten Flagstad.

0: Music by Richard Wagner. We heard Brunhilde's immolation scene from Götterdämmerung, the final opera of the Ring cycle. That was a live recording from October 17th, 1937. Eugene Ormandy led the Philadelphia Orchestra, and that was soprano Kirsten Flagstad. I'm Spencer Phillips. 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
1: 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This is music by Leroy Anderson. This is his serenata. Richard Heyman conducts his orchestra.

0: Music by Leroy Anderson. That was his Serenata. We heard Richard Heyman and his orchestra. 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
1: 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Born in Russia, his work presents blistering humor and sharp observations, often exploring life as an immigrant and American. 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
0: 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This is his Le Triomphant, and this is arranged and performed by the London Brass.

0: Music by Francois Couperin. We heard his Le Triomphant, and that was the London Brass performing their own arrangement. I'm Spencer Phillips. 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
0: We have music by Morton Gould next, and his dates were 1913 to 1996. This is just a duo for flute and clarinet, and it's either was composed in 1972 or possibly 82, depending on which catalog you look at, but I think it was 72. And this is clarinetist Chester Brezniak with flautist Robert Stallman. Again, duo for flute and clarinet by Morton Gould.

0: Music by Morton Gould. We heard his duo for flute and clarinet. That was Chester Bredniak on clarinet, and our flute was Robert Stallman. It's 12:26. 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I'm Spencer Phillips.
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0: Well, I was thinking about Vivaldi's Four Seasons, and then, of course, I started thinking about the Piazzolla Four Seasons. And if you haven't heard these yet, they're a lot of fun. Piazzolla actually wrote these as one suite, and it was more of a chamber setting. And then they were sort of, not, I want to say redone, but a Russian composer in 1996 through 98, Desnyakov, made a new arrangement of these and tied them more into Vivaldi's Four Seasons with the violin soloists. They each had three movements. Each concerto, Summer, the Four Seasons, had their own three movements, just like Vivaldi's, and it kind of mimicked that setting. We're going to hear that next. This is the New Century Chamber Orchestra with Gidon Kremer's arrangement, and our violin soloist is Nadia Salerno-Sonnenberg, and we're going to hear... the New Century Chamber Orchestra. This is Piazzolla's Four Seasons. I hope you enjoy this tango version.

0: Music by Astor Piazzolla. We heard his Four Seasons, and that was, of course, reminiscent of the Vivaldi Four Seasons. It started off as a chamber piece, and then it was kind of restructured a little bit to mimic the Vivaldi Four Seasons. We heard the New Century Chamber Orchestra there with Nadia Salerno-Sonnenberg as our violin soloist. It's just about the top of the hour. You listen to Classic FM. I'm Spencer Phillips. Looking ahead to the next hour, we have a Brahms string quartet to lead off the hour, and then we have some music by Leonard Bernstein, from West Side Story. It's fun music coming your way. Stay tuned.
1: 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I'm Jan Weller. 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

0: Let's take a look at your forecast for today. It'll be cloudy today with a high near 67. Overnight tonight, we do have a chance of showers before 11 p.m., some patchy fog after 10, otherwise cloudy with a low down to 53. Tomorrow, patchy fog in the morning till around 10 a.m., otherwise cloudy, gradually clearing up to sunny with a high near 68 degrees. Right now in Syracuse, it's overcast and 64. In Utica and Rome, overcast and 63. Watertown, partly cloudy in 63. Fulton, Oswego, overcast in 65. Ithaca and Courtland's reporting some light rain, fog, and mist in 59. And in Kingston, Ontario, it's partly cloudy in 19 degrees Celsius.
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0: Well, when he was in Bavaria, Brahms, in the summer of 1873, wrote these two string quartets from his Opus 51, and he would only go on to write one more. He wrote three total. He wrote the third one 3 years later. We're going to hear the first one, which started it all off, and it's in the key of C minor, his Opus 51, number one. Music by Brahms, and this is the Takacs Quartet performing.

0: Right there, we heard music by Johannes Brahms. That was his string quartet number 1 in C minor, and that was performed by the Takas Quartet. 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I'm Spencer Phillips.
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0: We have music by Leonard Bernstein next, and this is his Symphonic Dances from West Side Story. We're going to hear the composer himself conduct the Los Angeles Philharmonic.

0: Music by Leonard Bernstein. That was his Symphonic Dances from West Side Story. That was an arrangement he did of all the music from West Side Story in symphonic form. And that was Leonard Bernstein himself conducting the Los Angeles Philharmonic. It's just about the top of the hour. My time with you now is coming to an end. It's Monday. I'll be with you again tonight for the dinner hour, and then again tomorrow at 10. Until then, have a good rest of your day, and I'll see you later today.
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Music of Heinrich Ignaz Franz Bieber, his Sonata No. 9 in B-flat major, Seattle Baroque, was conducted by Ingrid Matthews. It's 2:05. Good afternoon. I'm Marie Lamb. A look at the weather for the Classic FM listening area. Cloudy the rest of the afternoon, the high near 67. For tonight, a slight chance of showers before 11 p.m. and patchy fog after 10 p.m. Otherwise, it'll be cloudy tonight with a low around 53. Tuesday, patchy fog before 10 a.m. Excuse me, I guess I got that patchy fog in my throat. Otherwise, cloudy on Tuesday, then gradually becoming mostly sunny, the high near 68. Partly sunny and warmer Wednesday, the high near 76. In Syracuse, it's overcast and 64. In Utica and Rome, light rain, fog and mist, 60 degrees. In Watertown, overcast and 64. In Oswego and Fulton, overcast and 65. Also overcast in Ithaca and Cortland, 60 degrees. And mostly cloudy in Kingston, Ontario, with 18 degrees Celsius. And music of 19th century composer and violinist Joseph Joachim, his Andantino in A minor, violinist Marat Bisengaliev with pianist John Lenihan.

0: The Andantino in A minor of Joseph Joachim, violinist Bharat Bisengalia, was with pianist John Lenihan. Music of Glazunov in just a moment.
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0: And music now of Alexander Glazunov, as arranged by Felix Blumenfeld, the Concert Waltz No. 1 in D major, Opus 47, composed in 1893, originally an orchestral work, but this is a piano transcription played here by Per Tengstrand.

0: Music of Alexander Glazunov as transcribed for the piano by Felix Blumenfeld, the Concert Waltz No. 1 in D Major, Opus 47, played there by pianist Per Tengstrand.
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0: And music now of Ernest Chausson to celebrate the birth anniversary of French conductor and violinist Charles Lamoureux, born on this date in 1834. The orchestra he founded in 1881, the Concert Lamoureux, is still active in Paris and has made many recordings. This, in my not-so-humble opinion, is one of the best of them. Ernest Chausson's Poème de l'amour et de la mer, Poems of Love and of the

0: Music of Ernest Chausson, the Poème de l'amour et de la mer, with the famous song at the end, Le Temps de Lila, soprano Victoria de Los Angeles, and conductor Jean-Pierre Jacquiat, with the orchestra of the Concert Lamoureux, the founder of that orchestra, Charles Lamoureux, born on today's date in 1834. After the weather and composer's date book, we'll have more classic choices for you. Stay with us.
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0: It's 3 o'clock. Good afternoon. I'm Marie Lamb. We'll get a look at the weather for the Classic FM listening area. Cloudy the rest of this afternoon, the high near 67. For tonight, a slight chance of showers before 11 p.m. and patchy fog after 10 p.m., otherwise cloudy with a low around 53. Tuesday, patchy fog before 10 a.m., otherwise cloudy, then gradually becoming mostly sunny with a high near 68, and partly sunny Wednesday with a high near 76. Overcast skies in most of the listening area right now, 63 in the Syracuse, 61 in Utica and Rome, 64 in Watertown, 63 in both Oswego and Fulton, in Ithaca and Cortland, light rain, fog, and mist, 59 degrees, and mostly cloudy in Kingston, Ontario, with 19 degrees Celsius.
1: This is the Composer's Datebook for September 28th. I'm John Burge. On today's date in 1951, the classic sci-fi film The Day the Earth Stood Still was playing in theaters across America. The film's opening sequence depicted a UFO hovering over Washington, D.C. Back then, flying saucer sightings were increasingly common, perhaps a result of mass hysteria spawned by Cold War tensions and the existential threat posed by the atomic bomb. Or maybe we were being visited by other planets. In any case, the movie made a big impression at the time, and countless kids, and probably a few adults as well, memorized the magic words, Gort, Klaatu Barada Nikto, which in the film prevented Washington, D.C.'s destruction by a death ray robot. Fast forward some 50 years to 1999, when Washington, D.C.'s National Symphony premiered a new concerto for percussion and orchestra, specifically composed for virtuoso percussionist Evelyn Glennie by the American composer Michael Dougherty. Inspired by the outer space look of Glennie's percussion gear, Dougherty titled his piece UFO and asked that the soloist arrive unexpectedly and dressed as a space alien. In performance, Glennie moves through the audience and around the stage while performing sleight-of-hand improvisations on a variety of flying saucer-like percussive instruments. Composer's Datebook is produced by APM, American Public Media, in collaboration with the American Composers Forum, reminding you that all music was once new.
0: And now continuing our classic choices with music of Anton Arensky that was published in 1902, his four pieces for cello and piano, Opus 56, the four movements are Oriental, Romance, Chant Triste, or Sad Song, and Humoresque. We'll hear cellist Nancy Green and pianist Frederick Moyer.

0: Those were the four pieces for cello and piano of Russian composer Anton Arensky. That was with cellist Nancy Green and pianist Frederick Moyer.
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0: And we have music now of Italian 18th century composer Giuseppe Tartini, as arranged into a concertino from excerpts from various Tartini violin sonatas. We'll hear the Tartini Jacob Concertino with clarinetist Jana Starling and pianist Gail Novak.

0: Music of Giuseppe Tartini as arranged by Gordon Jacob from Violin Sonata Excerpts of Tartini. That was the concertino for clarinet and piano. Clarinetist Janice Starling and pianist Gail Novak.
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0: And music now of French composer Florent Schmitt, born on today's date in 1870. We have a suite here from his 1907 ballet, The Tragedy of Salome. This is with violinist Jacques Prat, the orchestra and chorus of Radio Philharmonic Orchestra and Chorus of France, and the conductor is Marek Yanofsky.

0: Music of French composer Florent Schmitt, born on today's date in 1870. That was a suite from his ballet, The Tragedy of Salome. That was with violinist Jacques Prat and the Radio Philharmonic Orchestra of France and chorus conducted by Marek Yanofsky.
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0: Coming in our next hour of classic choices, music of Mauro Giuliani, based on music of Gioachino Rossini, also music of Franz Joseph Haydn and François Couperin as a tribute to Corelli. 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

0: Live from NPR News, I'm Lakshmi Singh. President Trump's rolling back Biden-era fuel economy standards for new vehicles powered by gasoline. The new rules were released shortly after the president rejected an Iranian proposal to open the Strait of Hormuz, where oil shipping disruptions have sent energy prices surging. Separately, Trump announced a plan to build a $15 billion steel mill in Iowa, which is expected to create as many as 2,000 permanent jobs. The Trump administration has issued mixed messages about the recent U.S.-China meetings a day after the ambassador to China, David Perdue, told Fox News Sunday this.
1: President Trump continues to say, hey, we sell arms to other people around the world. He actually asked President Xi, would he like to buy some at one point?
0: Today, a reporter asked President Trump about it.
2: You make such a suggestion.
3: To China?
2: To China.
3: You
2: yes.
3: mean to Taiwan?
2: No, to China. That's what he said.
3: I never heard of that one. I'm going to have to ask him. You mean we're going to sell? No, they probably like to buy it because we do make better equipment than them. So maybe it's a good idea.
0: Trump says Purdue meant to say Taiwan. Ongoing Russian drone and missiles have hit several regions in Ukraine, including the capital, where drones kill at least two people. NPR's Joanna Kakissis reports Ukraine says its drones attacked oil facilities and defense plants in Russia.
4: Air raid sirens go off every couple of hours in Kyiv, followed by explosions. Russian drones hit a food market on the western outskirts of the Ukrainian capital. Drones also hit homes, gas stations, and communications facilities. Russia also hit a commercial vessel off the coast of Odessa and apartment buildings in northern, central, and southern Ukraine. In a weekend video address, Ukrainian President Volodymyr Zelensky said Russians have amped up the production of jet-powered drones, which are hard to shoot down. We are developing our response, Zelensky said, including several effective prototypes of interceptors that can take down Russian jet drones. Joanna Kakissis, NPR News, Kyiv.
0: Prosecutors say they're reopening an investigation into allegations of sexual assault by members of the Chi Phi fraternity, Cornell University. WSKG's Aurora Berry reports on public uproar following a lawsuit against the university, several Greek life organizations, and fraternity members.
5: The plaintiff in the lawsuit was a Cornell student at the time of the incident. The lawsuit says she was drugged and sexually assaulted by seven fraternity members in 2024. Tompkins County District Attorney Matthew Van Houten says the plaintiff, quote, did not allege that she was drugged against her will or gang raped in her original statement. Van Houten says the case will now go before a grand jury. Cornell's Vice President for University Relations, Kyle Kimball, says that the university supports the decision to reopen the investigation. The lawsuit says Cornell didn't do enough to protect the plaintiff.
0: That's Aurora Berry. It's NPR. The Texas U.S. Senate contest between Republican Ken Paxton and Democrat James Tallarico is set to shatter campaign spending records for the Lone Star State. Most of that spending is going to advertising. But it's unclear how much of a difference the ad blitz will make to who wins the election, as Houston Public Media's Andrew Schneider reports.
6: An analysis from advertising intelligence firm Ad Impact shows that as of mid-September, Tallarico and groups supporting him had spent more than $53 million across all media, while Paxton and pro-Paxton Super PAC spent nearly twice that. Erica Franklin Fowler of Wesleyan University says advertising matters chiefly at the margins of a close contest.
7: It's not going to take a candidate who is not otherwise a good candidate and take them from somewhere of like 30% support over a victory line. It's really in the, you know, fraction up to a couple percentage points that advertising can move or benefit a particular candidate.
6: Most polls either show the two candidates statistically tied or Tallarico with a slim lead. I'm Andrew Schneider in Houston.
0: SpaceX launched its Starship into orbit for the first time. Today, it successfully delivered the most advanced Starlinks yet. The trip almost didn't happen after one of Starship's engines shut down too soon. Elon Musk's company had scheduled a 10-hour flight. However, the company cut short the flight. The spacecraft re-entered Earth's atmosphere over the Pacific today and splashed down near Hawaii. I'm Lakshmi Singh, NPR News.
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9: It's 4:06. Good afternoon. I'm Marie Lamb. A look at the weather for the Classic FM listening area. Cloudy the rest of this afternoon, the high near 67. For tonight, a slight chance of showers before 11 p.m. and patchy fog after 10 p.m. Otherwise cloudy with a low around 53. Tuesday, patchy fog before 10 a.m., otherwise cloudy, then gradually becoming mostly sunny tomorrow, the high near 68. And Wednesday, areas of fog before 10 a.m., otherwise partly sunny with a high near 75. Got some overcast conditions in my throat, too. And it's overcast in most of the listening area, 64 degrees in Syracuse, 61 in Utica, Rome, and Watertown. In Oswego and Fulton, it's 63. In Ithaca and Cortland, fog and mist, 59 degrees. And in Kingston, Ontario, mostly cloudy with 18 degrees Celsius. And music now of Italian composer and guitarist Mauro Giuliani, based on themes by Gioachino Rossini. This is his La Rossiniana No. 1, Opus 119 No. 1. You may recognize some of these themes, especially if you're an opera fan. And this is with guitarist David Russell.

0: Music of Italian 19th century composer and guitarist Mauro Giuliani, based on themes from operas of Gioachino Rossini. That's called La Rossiniana, number 1, Opus 119, number 1, played by guitarist David Russell.
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1: 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Born in Russia, his work presents blistering humor and sharp observations, often exploring life as an immigrant and American. 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
0: And now, music of François Couperin, composed in honor of Italian composer Arcangelo Corelli. L'Apotheose de Corelli, a.k.a. Le Parnasse, that is, the Apotheosis of Corelli, also known as Parnassus. 7 episodes, which end with Corelli's admission to Parnassus, the home of the 9 Muses, alongside Apollo, who presides over music, dance, and poetry. This recording is from NYS Baroque.
2: Le Parnasse ou l'apothéose de Corelli, grande sonade en trio. Corelli, au pied du Parnasse, prie les muses de le recevoir parmi elles.

0: Music of François Couperin paying tribute to Arcangelo Corelli. That's L'Apotheose de Corelli, or Le Parnasse, that is the apotheosis of Corelli, or Parnassus, and that was with NYS Baroque.
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0: Coming in our next hour of classic choices, we'll have music of Jacques Ibert, also music of Beethoven to celebrate the anniversary of the British National Anthem. I'll tell you more about that later. And music of Ernst von Dohnányi. We'll have that for you after NPR News and after the weather. Stay with us.
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0: Live from NPR News in Washington, I'm Ryland Barton. President Trump announced the construction of a steel mill in Iowa today that he says his tariffs made possible. Iowa has closely watched House and Senate races with control of Congress at stake this year. NPR's Deepa Shivaram reports the plan is expected to create about 2,000 jobs, but isn't expected to begin producing steel until 2030.
1: Trump's announcement comes as Americans are souring on how they view Trump's handling of the economy. And with the midterm elections just a little over a month away, the president is running out of time to shift voters' perspectives.
2: Today, we're thrilled to announce that Mesabi Metallics will be building the largest steel plant in American history in the great state of Iowa. It's the largest plant, one of the largest plants in the world.
1: The steel plant is being built by Mesabi Metallics, a company based in Minnesota, though the plant will be constructed in Iowa. It's expected to produce 10 million tons of steel a year once it's fully built. The $15 billion investment marks the first mega steel plant to be built in the U.S. since the 1960s, according to the White House. Deepa Shivaram, NPR News, The White House.
0: Supreme Court Justice Samuel Alito will not participate in an important climate change case set for argument next week. NPR's Carrie Johnson reports a court clerk did not provide an explanation in a letter to the lawyers.
3: Environmental organizations and watchdog groups had been pressing Justice Alito to recuse himself from the case, in which Boulder, Colorado is suing the energy companies Suncor and Exxon over local harms due to climate change. Alito does not own stock in those energy giants, but his financial disclosure says he has investments in Phillips 66 and ConocoPhillips. Consumer Watchdog says the decision to step aside is the right move. Federal judges are required to step aside in cases where their impartiality might reasonably be questioned. But at the Supreme Court, that decision is up to individual justices. Carrie Johnson, NPR News.
0: SpaceX's Starship rocket reached orbit today for the first time, a key milestone in the spacecraft's development, but as Central Florida Public Media's Brendan Byrne reports, the mission was cut short.
4: Starship and its 33-engine booster launched from SpaceX's Starbase in Texas on a planned 10-hour mission. The launch, for the most part, went as designed. An engine on Starship did shut down about 30 seconds early, but mission control decided it was still safe to continue its orbital path. Just about 3 hours after liftoff, it splashed down in the Pacific Ocean near Hawaii. It's unclear what caused the mission to end early. During its time in orbit, Starship deployed more than 24 Starlink satellites, a new version that will help build SpaceX's global internet constellation in orbit. SpaceX is counting on Starship to grow its commercial business, and NASA has tapped the spacecraft to bring its astronauts to the lunar surface for future Artemis missions. For NPR News, I'm Brendan Byrne in Orlando.
0: U.S. stocks pulled further from their record highs today. This is NPR News. The Trump administration is revoking the visas of 27 Latin American officials and their families, including Bolivia's attorney general, over accusations of corruption. Secretary of State Marco Rubio recently visited conservative-leaning leaders in Colombia, Ecuador, and Peru and pledged support for their efforts to combat drug and human trafficking. Those leaders have said that the targeted officials were hindering their efforts to fight crime. The Cleveland Orchestra's strike is over after months of bargaining. Kabir Bhatia from member station WKSU has more.
5: Bodana Sivanandan uses a booster seat to reach the chessboard. She's Britain's youngest women's chess champion and the youngest person overall to represent England internationally in any sport. On Sunday at the 46th Chess Olympiad in Uzbekistan, she clinched the highest title a female player can attain, and she'll hold it for life. She told reporters there,
6: I want to keep going and keep making history as well instead of just stop here.
5: In addition to traveling the world to play chess tournaments, Bodana is in the British equivalent of sixth grade and is on her way home now to catch up on school assignments. Lauren Freyer, NPR News, London.
0: An American company building the new U.S. consulate in Milan has agreed to pay millions to compensate foreign workers who earned less than $2 an hour. The nearly $35 million settlement was signed by Alabama-based Cadell Construction. Nearly 300 workers identified so far will receive on average $56,000, with some receiving up to $102,000 in unpaid wages and damages. This is NPR News.
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8: 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Good afternoon. I'm Marie Lamb. A look at the weather for the Classic FM listening area. For tonight, there's a slight chance of showers before 11 p.m. and patchy fog after 10 p.m. Otherwise, tonight will be cloudy with a low of around 53. Tuesday, patchy fog before 10 a.m. Otherwise, mostly cloudy. Tomorrow's high near 68. And Wednesday, areas of fog before 10 a.m. Otherwise, partly sunny with a high near 75. Overcast in most of the listening area, 63 in Syracuse, 61 in Utica and Rome, 59 in Watertown, 62 in Oswego and Fulton, in Ithaca and Cortland, fog and mist with 59 degrees, and in Kingston, Ontario, it's mostly cloudy with 18 degrees Celsius. And music of Jacques Ibert, the Symphonie Marine. This is with the orchestra of the Concert L'Amoureux, and the conductor is Yutaka Sato.

0: That was Symphonie Marine of French 20th century composer Jacques Ibert. That was with the orchestra of the Concert Laboureux, conducted by Yutaka Sato.
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0: It's 5:22. On today's date in 1745, the British national anthem, God Save the King, was first performed at the Drury Lane Theatre in London. And several composers have done things with it. One of the better known efforts is music of Beethoven, his seven variations on God Save the King, played here by pianist Olli Mustonen.

0: Ludwig van Beethoven's 7 variations on the British national anthem, God Save the King. That anthem was first performed in London on this date in 1745, and we heard Beethoven's variations on God Save the King with pianist Olli Mustonen.
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0: And music now for Ernst von Dohnányi, his piano quintet number 2 in E flat minor, pianist Lydia Artemiev with the Audubon Quartet.

0: That was the Piano Quintet No. 2 in E-flat minor of Ernst von Dohnányi. That was with pianist Lydia Artemyev and the Audubon Quartet.
1: 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I'm Jan Weller. 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
3: It's one part elegant, precise Bach, and one part saudade, Brazil's word for heartbreaking but hopeful nostalgia. Composer Heitor Villa-Lobos synthesized these styles in his Bachianus Brasileiris. We'll hear a highlight from a concert in Colorado Springs on the next performance today from 8 p.m.
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0: We'll have one more look at the weather for the Classic FM listening area before NPR News and then the dinner hour. For tonight, a slight chance of showers before 11 p.m. and patchy fog after 10 p.m., otherwise cloudy with a low around 53. Tuesday, patchy fog before 10 a.m., otherwise mostly cloudy with a high near 68. Wednesday, areas of fog before 10 a.m., otherwise partly sunny with a high near 75. Overcast skies around most of the listening area, 63 in Syracuse, 61 in Utica and Rome, 59 in Watertown, 62 in Oswego and Fulton, in Ithaca and Cortland, fog and mist, 58 degrees, and mostly cloudy in Kingston, Ontario, with 17 degrees Celsius.

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0: Live from NPR News in Washington, I'm Ryland Barton. The Trump administration is relaxing requirements for automakers to control pollution from gasoline-powered cars and light trucks. The new standards set the average for these vehicles at roughly 35 miles a gallon in the 2031 model year, down from a projected 50.4 miles per gallon under rules put in place by the Biden administration. President Trump claims the less stringent mileage requirements would save Americans thousands of dollars on a new car. American farmers have largely escaped President Trump's aggressive immigration crackdown, but as NPR's Kirk Sigler reports, as ICE sweeps continue, there's growing unease because many still can't find enough workers.
1: Idaho is the nation's third largest milk and dairy producer, and the labor shortage is even more pronounced in this sector of the farm economy because dairies operate year-round and aren't eligible for coveted H-2A seasonal visas. Rick Narabout heads the dairy associations for Idaho and Washington State.
2: You know, we haven't seen the worksite enforcement within agriculture, and, you know, we've been spared there for the last year and a half or so.
1: But Narabout says just as quickly his industry could fall out of favor with the Trump administration. Dairymen had been pushing for a GOP bill that would remove the seasonal requirement for some farm worker visas, but Congress is now in recess until after the midterms. Kirk Sigler, NPR News, Twin Falls, Idaho.
0: British police say that five men arrested under counterterrorism laws near a U.S.-run airbase in England have been released on bail but are still under investigation. Investigators haven't concluded whether the incident was state-backed. They are investigating a possible link to Iran, Russia, or non-state-backed militant groups. RAF Fairford is home to long-range U.S. bombers that have been used in the Iran war and has been the focus of anti-war protests. Prosecutors say they are reopening an investigation into alleged sexual assault by members of a fraternity at Cornell University. Aurora Berry of member station WSKG reports that's after public uproar following a lawsuit against the university, several Greek life organizations, and fraternity members.
3: The plaintiff in the lawsuit was a Cornell student at the time of the incident. The lawsuit says she was drugged and sexually assaulted by seven fraternity members in 2024. Tompkins County District Attorney Matthew Van Houten says the plaintiff, quote, did not allege that she was drugged against her will or gang raped in her original statement. Van Houten says the case will now go before a grand jury. Cornell's Vice President for University Relations, Kyle Kimball, says that the university supports the decision to reopen the investigation. The lawsuit says Cornell didn't do enough to protect the plaintiff. For NPR News, I'm Aurora Berry in Ithaca.
0: People in Mexico's Baja California Sur state are preparing for Hurricane Polo, which threatens high winds, floods, and mudslides. It's a Category 3 storm with top sustained winds of 115 miles an hour. It's expected to hit the Mexican mainland next. This is NPR News. The owners of Camp Mystic have proposed selling off the Texas riverfront property in bankruptcy. The plan hopes that a buyer will preserve the historic mission of the century-old private Christian girls' camp, where 25 campers and two counselors died in a flood last year. A buyer would likely get a portion of the camp frozen in time. Families of the victims have fought to stop any demolition and stop repairs to preserve evidence for their lawsuits. The Cleveland Orchestra's strike is over after months of bargaining. Kabir Bhatia from member station WKSU has more.
4: The Cleveland Orchestra and its musicians union announced a three-year contract that includes annual raises of 5%. The increases will bring the musicians' base salary to more than $190,000. The union requested a 25% raise, but management said that wasn't sustainable for the future. The new contract also gives members of the orchestra extra time off to help prevent repetitive stress injuries like tendonitis and more input in the audition process. The musicians are free to depart on a European tour. Last week, orchestra officials said canceling the three-week tour would damage the orchestra's finances and reputation, especially during the 25th and final season for music director Franz Welser-Most. For NPR News, I'm Kabir Bhatia in Cleveland.
0: Two giant pandas have arrived in Atlanta as part of an agreement between the Chinese and American governments. Ping Ping and Fu Shuang arrived aboard a dedicated FedEx Panda Express Boeing 777. They will be quarantined for about a month in a biosecure area of the Wildlife Park's new giant panda complex. Atlanta is one of three zoos in the U.S. to house giant pandas. This is NPR News.
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7: Good evening, and welcome to tonight's Dinner Hour. I'm your host, Spencer Phillips. We're going to begin with music by Haydn. This is his Baryton Trio No. 88 in A major, performed by the Esterhazy Baryton Trio.

Music by Haydn. We heard his Baryton Trio No. 88 in A Major, performed by the Esterházy Baryton Trio. Up next this dinner hour, we have music by Chopin. This is the famous Funeral March from his B flat minor Sonata, Opus 35, and this is performed by pianist Vladimir Ashkenazy.

Music by Chopin. We heard his funeral march from his piano sonata, Opus 35 in B-flat minor, and that was performed by pianist Vladimir Ashkenazy. We have music by Chevalier Saint-Georges next. This is his violin concerto in A major, and this is Daniel Hagee conducting the Encore Chamber Orchestra with violinist Rachel Barton Pine.

Music by Chevalier Saint-Georges. We heard his violin concerto in A major, and that was violinist Rachel Barton Pine with Daniel Hagge leading the Encore Chamber Orchestra. And to close out tonight's dinner hour, we have music by Bizet. This is his La Patrie Overture, Opus 19. This is a recording from 1958 with Paul Perret leading the Detroit Symphony Orchestra. Music by Bizet.

0: Music by Georges Bizet. We heard his La Patrie Overture, Opus 19. That was a recording from 1958. Paul Perret led the Detroit Symphony Orchestra. I'm Spencer Phillips. I want to thank you for listening to tonight's Dinner Hour here on Classic FM WCNY. I'll see you again tomorrow at 10. Have a great rest of your evening.
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Hello there, and welcome to Exploring Music. It's Bill McLaughlin here. Welcome to a Guitar Fest, a whole week of music for the guitar. The inspiration for this week came from a man named Ken Ackerman, who writes from Columbus, Ohio. He said, I'm responding to Bill's request for new program ideas. I would really love to hear a show dedicated to Andres Segovia. Of all the musicians I have known, no one dominated the field as he did. Almost single-handedly, he converted the guitar from a plaything to a concert instrument. Segovia was an amazing artist and an unforgettable man. Well, thanks, Ken. Segovia was an unforgettable artist. I was lucky enough to hear him three times in concerts, and I remember each concert very vividly. So we're going to be hearing a lot from guitarists this week, and most of these guitarists are actually the pupil of Andres Segovia. So let's start off by listening to the master here playing music of J.S. Bach. Here is Andres Segovia.

Isn't that wonderful? Such clarity and such musical intelligence there. Music of J.S. Bach, the Gigue from the C minor suite for lute. That was Andres Segovia playing. Segovia, born in a little town in Spain called Linares, 1893. At an early age, Segovia went to live with his uncle, Eduardo, who arranged for violin lessons, but they didn't take. The old violin teacher was kind of an old grumpy guy, very, very doctrinaire, and it didn't work for Segovia until his uncle moved him to Granada, and there Segovia came into his own. The guitar, for me, not flamenco, although that was all over Granada at that time. No, he liked the classical composer, Fernando Sor and Tárrega, and he actually met Francisco Tárrega, who agreed to teach him. Unfortunately, he died before the lessons got started, and later on Segovia said, "My early musical education involved," and I'm quoting now, "the double function of professor and pupil in the same body." He's largely self-taught, and he found some ways of playing the guitar which were very different from those which he heard all around him. Let's listen to a composer born in Barcelona in 1778. That makes him 8 years younger than Beethoven and about 20 years younger than Mozart, whose work he made a variation on. This is Fernando Sor, and we're going to hear variations on a tune from Mozart's Magic Flute, "Das Klinget so herrlich." That sounds so wonderful. In the opera, they're talking about the magical sound of Papageno's bells. Let's listen now to that tune of Mozart, transfigured by Fernando Sor and played for us by Andres Segovia. Variations on a theme by Mozart.

That's charming music, isn't it? And there's a lot of Mozart left in it, even though Fernando Sor turned the tune around a little bit. It was Andres Segovia playing Variations on a Theme by Mozart, Opus 7 of Fernando Sor. But as much as Segovia loved the earlier composers, especially the music of J.S. Bach, he made many, many wonderful transcriptions of Bach's work for guitar. He also loved, of course, Fernando Sor, Tarragá, some of these earlier composers from Spain. But he really comes into his own when he meets composers of his own time. Let's hear Segovia playing now two pieces of Isaac Albéniz, who was born, 1860. These pieces were written in 1906, part of a big piece of Albéniz called Iberia. It's about his native land, about Spain. And in fact, these are about two great cities. We'll hear now Granada, followed by Sevilla.

They are charming pieces of music, beautifully played by Segovia. Granada and Sevilla of Isaac Albéniz. Let's keep the same town now, Seville, and we'll listen to Joaquin Turina's vision of Seville. Once again, on just Segovia.

0: Well, that's a little wilder, this music of Turina about Seville, Sevillana. But I suppose he was entitled, Seville was Joaquin Turina's hometown, so I guess he's entitled to tear it up there a little. Before we go ahead, I should tell you, if you've just tuned in, that you're listening to Exploring Music, and you're listening this week to a guitar fest, the first day of which is dedicated to Andres Segovia. Drop us a line and let us know how you like this show, and suggest some more ideas. Once again, that's the reason I'm making this show this week. Ken Ackerman of Columbus, Ohio, wrote asking for a program dedicated to Segovia. 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
0: And now we're going to hear a big piece with Segovia playing with orchestra, a composition of Joaquin Rodrigo. It's called Fantasia para un gentil hombre, Fantasia for a gentleman. It's based on tunes by the 17th century Spanish composer Gaspar Sanz. We hear four movements, although as I look at it, I see the first is actually two movements together. Villano e Richacar. Richacar is an old form. Second movement, Espanoleta. This is talking about the fanfare for the cavalry of Naples. The third movement, Danza de las Hachas, Dances of the Axes. Heard of sword dances, but here it's axes. And the finale is a canario, music from the Canary Islands, based on that old tune of Gaspar Sanz. Here's Joaquin Rodrigo's Concerto for a Gentleman, played by that very great gentleman of the guitar, Andres Segovia.

That's a marvelous recording, isn't it? The Symphony of the Air accompanying Andres Segovia, music of Joaquin Rodrigo, the Fantasia para un Gentilhombre. The clarity we just heard in that playing is remarkable, isn't it? And people asked Segovia, how do you do all of this? And he said, I use only the nails of my hand, not the fingertips. I put my nails perpendicular to the guitar strings because nails bring timbre differences and color variation and give sonorous volume to the guitar. He could play the guitar louder than most folks, which is really good if you're playing with an orchestra, because orchestras can be rather bold. It's hard to exaggerate the effect that Andres Segovia has had on guitars and guitar playing and young guitar pupils. He taught so many great pupils. I'll give you a list of some of them. Julian Bream, Charlie Bird is mostly known as American jazz player. Charo, for heaven's sakes, took lessons with him. Elliot Fisk, Christopher Parkening, John Williams, all pupils of Andres Segovia, and I'm just barely getting started with that list. He's also literally out of this world. In 1989, astronomers named the asteroid 3822. They changed it to Andres Segovia. Let's hear him play one more little piece as a sort of encore. We started with Bach. We'll hear a little bit more Bach now. Here is the Gavotte from the E major violin sonata. Once again, Andres Segovia.

0: I love the way the guitar rings there at the end, don't you? Segovia drew such a great variety of color from the guitar, and he does this in a number of ways. The older school of guitarists used to play their fingers right over the tone hole, which made a rather pretty sound, but not very loud. And you can hear Segovia sometimes in that little piece of Bach move toward that quality, sort of a veiled sound, gentle sound, and then more brilliant at the end when it's almost like trumpets playing, but it's Andres Segovia playing the guitar. All right, that's a very good start for our Guitar Fest this week. And as we go through this week, we'll be hearing more of Segovia's pupils and of composers who compose for Segovia. So thanks for joining us, and I'll see you tomorrow.
1: 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I hope you enjoyed this encore presentation of Exploring Music, produced by Sidney Gillard at WFMT in Chicago. 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

0: The might of Gustav Mahler's Third Symphony is paired with the dazzling orchestral suite The Five Elements by Qigong Chen in a concert from China's National Center for the Performing Arts in Beijing. Hi, I'm Jan Weller. Our concert will begin shortly as Liu Xiaojia leads the NCPA's resident orchestra in the Third Symphony of Mahler. Along with having a budding international career, Maestro Liu was music director of the Taiwan Philharmonic and is currently its honorary conductor. He's worked with the NCPA extensively, conducting both orchestral and operatic music. And he had this to say about what makes Mahler's Third Symphony so unforgettable.
1: It is the sheer overwhelming scale of humanity that Mahler captures in his symphony. It's not just a piece of music, it's an entire universe. What I love most is how it moves from the raw primal forces of nature in the first movement all the way to a state of pure, sublime love in the final. For a first-time listener, I would say, don't worry about trying to understand the structure. Just let yourself be carried by the emotional current. By the time you reach those final chords, you feel as though you have lived through a whole lifetime of suffering, joy, and ultimately redemption.
0: Conductor Liu Xiaojia. Here he is to lead the NCPA Orchestra and mezzo-soprano Zhu Huiling in the Third Symphony of Gustav Mahler from the National Center for the Performing Arts in Beijing.